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1: This is your Pacific Pulse. I'm Petty Officer Second Class Christian Kibler. In Japan, U.S. airmen with the 374th Logistics Readiness Squadron provided humanitarian assistance and disaster relief support following the 2026 Kumamoto earthquake. 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In the Pacific Ocean, Nimitz-class aircraft carrier USS Theodore Roosevelt, CVN-71, hosted a Friends and Family Day cruise. Theodore Roosevelt's Friends and Family Day cruise showcases carrier strike group capabilities and the professionalism of the crew. And in the Republic of Korea, U.S. soldiers assigned to the 2nd Infantry Division and ROC U.S. Combined Division completed a first-person view drone training exercise. Integrating unmanned aerial systems across units sharpens real-time aerial reconnaissance and tactical communication. This has been your Pacific Pulse. I'm Petty Officer 2nd Class Christian Kibler.
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3: We begin with fresh NFL news. The Cleveland Browns just announced that Deshaun Watson will start their preseason opener Saturday against the Bears, and then Shedeur Sanders will start the Browns' second preseason game against the Buffalo Bills. In the NBA, the Los Angeles Lakers are being sold to Josh Kushner and Bob Iger for a record-breaking $12.5 billion just 10 months after Los Angeles Dodgers owner Mark Walter bought the team from the Buss family, which had owned the Lakers for 46 years. Elsewhere in the NBA, Russell Westbrook announced his retirement after 18 seasons. He was the NBA's MVP in 2017 and a 9-time All-Star. In Major League Baseball, the Tampa Bay Rays just completed a 9-0 road trip with an 8-4 victory over the Athletics at Sacramento.
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0: Wally, y'all! I found you!
1: You could try knocking, of course, or call ahead or something. How did you find my sanctuary?
0: Simple. I just look for indicators. Little bits of info that reveal a lot. 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
1: You put two and two together. 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
2: 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That's good OPSEC.
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3: Welcome to Camp Paranoia, where we drill into your thick head that everything you say, write, or think could be monitored and dissected by our adversaries. 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
5: Today's Federal Newscast. The Senate has confirmed Lieutenant General Douglas A. Scheiss to serve as the next Chief of Space Operations, making him the third person to hold the role since the Space Force was created in 2019. Scheiss succeeds General Chance Saltzman, who is set to retire later this month. Scheiss previously served as Deputy Chief of Space Operations, Saltzman's deputy for the Joint Chiefs of Staff, and the commander of Space Force's Space. He takes the helm as the service seeks to expand its infrastructure and double its size to meet growing national security demands. And the Defense Department has revoked former Secretary of the Air Force Frank Kendall's eligibility to access classified information and his ability to hold any sensitive position. Chief Pentagon spokesperson Sean Parnell said the decision followed what the department described as Kendall's unauthorized disclosure of classified information about Air Force One's capabilities to a media outlet. Find these stories and more at federalnewsnetwork.com. I'm Eric White.
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0: for the perfect fried chicken. You really need to get the grease in your skillet nice and hot. And, oh, Silver, forgot the rosemary. I'm back in a flash. Oh, seems we have a little grease fire. Not to worry. I've got some baking soda and a pan lid handy.
1: Leaving hot grease on the stove is never a good idea. If a grease fire breaks out, you can smother it with baking soda or a pan lid, if you catch it in time.
0: Okay, then, for the perfect fried chicken, you really need to get the grease in your skillet nice and hot. And, oh, Silver, forgot the rosemary. I'm back in a flash. Oh, seems we have a little grease fire. Not to worry. I've got some baking soda and a pan lid handy.
1: Leaving hot grease on the stove is never a good idea. If a grease fire breaks out, you can smother it with baking soda or a pan lid, if you catch it in time.
2: 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Taking a quick shower can also wash off unattached ticks. 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

0: Dave Packer. The death toll from the devastating earthquake in Colombia has risen past 265. Hundreds still missing, and rescuers are also finding stories of survival. ABC's Faith Abube.
1: A face staring back from the rubble 29 hours after that devastating earthquake rocked Colombia.
2: La puerta encima mío.
1: Rescuers found that woman alive in the flattened ruins of an apartment building in Cali, Colombia. Rescuers giving her water. Cheers erupting as crews carefully pulled her out.
0: Here at home, the death toll from this week's devastating storms in Indiana could climb, say authorities, who confirmed a four-year-old boy was killed when a tree toppled on his home Tuesday. Gary Mayor Eddie Melton says officials are hard at work on cleanup.
3: Trees uprooted, roadways blocked, significant power outages, but public safety has been working around the clock, just like many other communities throughout Northwest Indiana.
0: Deputies in Texas say two people are dead after U.S. Army Apache helicopter crash, a fiery debris field near Fort Hood about an hour north of Houston. In Massachusetts, a 17-year-old boy taken into custody after his mother and 14-year-old brother were found dead in their family home. District Attorney Marion Ryan.
4: This is an unspeakable tragedy. It is an incredibly dark day.
0: Ryan says the investigation so far shown the teen had recently been using ChatGPT to make searches for ideas regarding the killing of his family. A school shooting in the Atlanta suburbs. Police say a ninth grader opening fire shot a fellow student. Houston County Sheriff Matt Moulton says the suspect was taken into custody shortly afterwards near the school.
5: The school threat protocol and our training was followed perfectly today. And fortunately, what could have been a much worse incident was minimized to us only having one student injured.
0: The suspect is in custody. 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
6: This is your News in One. Reporting for AFN Europe, I'm Airman First Class Nova Nzeimana. Air safety is global safety, and it starts on the ground. That's why U.S. Airmen partnered with West African nations to share aerial knowledge and experience in Nouakchott, Mauritania. During the first ever Mauritania Airfield Safety African Partnership flight, tactical level experts from the U.S. Air Force exchanged flight safety expertise with their African counterparts. Participants discussed best practices and shared experiences, prioritizing operational safety and reinforcing the shared responsibility among partners. Small group discussions were conducted to acknowledge the direct correlation between airfield safety and the security of the West African region. The event promoted a shared understanding of safety challenges and risk management perspectives, ensuring partnership between U.S. and African air forces to support regional security. That was your News in One. I'm Airman First Class Nova Nzeimana.
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8: News out of the NFL as the Cleveland Browns announced that Deshaun Watson will start their preseason opener Saturday against the Bears. Shedeur Sanders will start the Browns' second preseason game against the Bills. Falcons head coach Kevin Stefanski announced Tua Tagovailoa will start at quarterback in Friday's preseason opener against the Broncos. And in the NBA, the Los Angeles Lakers have been sold a second time in 14 months. This time, they're being sold to Josh Kushner and Bob Iger for a record-breaking $12.5 billion. Again, 10 months removed after Dodgers owner Mark Walter bought the team from the Fuss family. In the NBA, nine-time All-Star Russell Westbrook has retired after 18 seasons. And in baseball, the Twins came back and took down the Orioles 7-5. The Cardinals sent the Phillies to their second straight loss in a 7-1 victory. Alec Burleson had three RBI in the win. Since the All-Star break, Philly is 10-15.
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0: Hey, son, you ready for the big PCS, huh? Italy's gonna be pretty different.
1: I think I can handle it.
0: You wanna brush up on some Italian with me?
1: Unfortunately, I don't think I have enough room in my brain. I just don't have anywhere to fit a foreign language. I can always unlearn a few things. Maybe I should stay away from school for a while.
0: Your brain doesn't have a limit, son. I mean, listen, learning the language is important. Just think of what you might miss if you can't understand what anyone's saying.
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6: 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In the Pacific Ocean, Nimitz-class aircraft carrier USS Theodore Roosevelt, CVN-71, hosted a Friends and Family Day cruise. 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I'm Petty Officer 2nd Class Christian Kibler.
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6: I'm Colonel Nick Haig, Space Force Guardian and NASA astronaut. 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

0: details on the decoy. I'm Lisa Lucera, Fox News. More information on the security measures taken last month when President Trump took another plane to get out of Turkey after the NATO summit, while cabinet members remain on a decoy plane. The Washington Post reported the plan was set up after a credible threat from Iran.
1: Secretary of State Marco Rubio, Treasury Secretary Scott Bessent, and White House Communications Director Stephen Chung remained on Air Force One, which they knew was acting as a decoy. But a senior administration official said several steps were taken to keep the plane safe, including F-35 fighter jet escorts. Reporters on the plane had been told to keep their window shades down so they wouldn't see the military escort.
0: Fox's Jackie Heinrich at the White House. White House Press Secretary Caroline Leavitt is leaving the administration at the end of the month to spend time with her family. President Trump made the announcement this afternoon. The 28-year-old was the youngest person to serve in the post. She says she will continue to serve as an advisor to the president. Two people are dead after a military helicopter crashed in central Texas.
2: Cliff Coleman, spokesperson for the Bell County Sheriff's Office, confirming an Army Apache helicopter from Fort Hood military installation crashed near Salado, killing two people on board.
3: It was crashed into a field. You could tell it was a violent crash.
2: Saying the crash sparked a wildfire that forced several homes to be evacuated. Noting Fort Hood's Criminal Investigation Division is looking into the cause.
0: Fox's Kristen Goodwin, Governor Greg Abbott writing on X, Texas is forever indebted to those who serve our state and nation. A grand jury in Los Angeles County has indicted Nick Reiner, the son of director Rob Reiner and photographer Michelle Singer Reiner, on murder charges, adding an allegation he was lying in wait before the attack. Reiner has entered a plea of not guilty in the stabbing death of his parents last December. 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
4: This is your Pacific Pulse. I'm Petty Officer Second Class Christian Kibler. In Japan, U.S. airmen with the 374th Logistics Readiness Squadron provided humanitarian assistance and disaster relief support following the 2026 Kumamoto earthquake. This effort enabled air crews to strengthen their ability to support humanitarian relief operations in real-world conditions. In the Pacific Ocean, Nimitz-class aircraft carrier USS Theodore Roosevelt, CVN-71, hosted a Friends and Family Day cruise. Theodore Roosevelt's Friends and Family Day cruise showcases carrier strike group capabilities and the professionalism of the crew. And in the Republic of Korea, U.S. soldiers assigned to the 2nd Infantry Division and ROC U.S. Combined Division completed a first-person view drone training exercise. Integrating unmanned aerial systems across units sharpens real-time aerial reconnaissance and tactical communication. This has been your Pacific Pulse. I'm Petty Officer 2nd Class Christian Kibler.
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6: News out of the NFL as the Cleveland Browns announced that Deshaun Watson will start their preseason opener Saturday against the Bears. Shedeur Sanders will start the Browns' second preseason game against the Bills. Falcons head coach Kevin Stefanski announced Tua Tagovailoa will start at quarterback in Friday's preseason opener against the Broncos. And in the NBA, the Los Angeles Lakers have been sold a second time in 14 months. This time, they're being sold to Josh Kushner and Bob Iger for a record-breaking $12.5 billion. Again, 10 months removed after Dodgers owner Mark Walter bought the team from the Fuss family. In the NBA, 9-time All-Star Russell Westbrook has retired after 18 seasons. And in baseball, the Twins came back and took down the Orioles 7-5. The Cardinals sent the Phillies to their second straight loss in a 7-1 victory. Alec Burleson had 3 RBI in the win. Since the All-Star break, Philly is 10-15.
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0: So you want to know the secrets of flying space, eh? Okay, here, let me draw you a picture. See this? This is your plane. It could be a commercial-type plane or a military aircraft. And see this? That's you standing next to the plane. And what's this you're holding in your hand? It's your leave papers. They look like this, right? That's the most important thing you need to know about flying space, eh? You have to be on leave when you sign up, and you have to stay on leave until you return. You see? There you have it. Space, eh? Travel the easy way. Oh, this board's got more squeak than sneakers on a wet basketball court. So you want to know the secrets of flying space, eh? Okay, here, let me draw you a picture. See this? This is your plane. It could be a commercial-type plane or a military aircraft. And see this? That's you standing next to the plane. And what's this you're holding in your hand? It's your leave papers. They look like this, right? That's the most important thing you need to know about flying space, eh? You have to be on leave when you sign up, and you have to stay on leave until you return. You see? There you have it. Space, eh? Travel the easy way. Oh, this board's got more squeak than sneakers on a wet basketball court.
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1: From ABC News, I'm Dave Packer. Devastating storms hitting the Midwest.
2: Catastrophic flash flood emergencies in the heartland. Families plucked from floodwaters after nearly a foot of rain. East of Indianapolis, swift water teams rescuing more than a dozen people in Cambridge City, Indiana. Homes surrounded, cars floating in parking lots.
1: ABC's Alex Perez in Chicago. Indiana hit particularly hard. Two-thirds of residents losing power. A tree falling through a house, leaving a four-year-old dead. A 17-year-old boy is facing murder charges after his mother and 14-year-old brother were found dead in the family's Acton, Massachusetts home. District Attorney Marion Ryan says Arjun Aravind was arrested this morning after he allegedly fled the scene Tuesday.
3: It is a very dark day for this community, for this school system.
1: Minneapolis police say a man stabbed to death his wife and a 7-year-old daughter before taking his own life at a home daycare. Hopkins, Minnesota Police Chief Brent Johnson says another parent called police after witnessing the attack.
4: Our response was due to a parent of one of the daycare children who had arrived to drop off their children.
1: Johnson says none of the other children at the daycare were harmed. A Virginia woman says an ICE agent pointed a firearm at her head and falsely claimed she was trying to run over agents. Carolina Molina admitted shouting an insult at agents out of her car window in Falls Church, Virginia earlier this week and started recording video on her phone.
5: I saw him pull in front of me and take the gun out because as he's walking up, the gun is already out and then he starts pointing it at me. So as you can tell on the video, I said, "Are you really?" Meaning like, are you really doing this? Like, I can't really believe it.
1: In a statement, the DHS says that an ICE agitator began to drive a car in circles at her ICE officers, then attempted to harm officers. You're listening to ABC News.
6: This is your News in One. Reporting for AFN Europe, I'm Airman First Class Nova Nzeimana. Air safety is global safety, and it starts on the ground. That's why U.S. Airmen partnered with West African nations to share aerial knowledge and experience in Nouakchott, Mauritania. During the first ever Mauritania Airfield Safety African Partnership flight, tactical level experts from the U.S. Air Force exchanged flight safety expertise with their African counterparts. Participants discussed best practices and shared experiences, prioritizing operational safety and reinforcing the shared responsibility among partners. Small group discussions were conducted to acknowledge the direct correlation between airfield safety and the security of the West African region. The event promoted a shared understanding of safety challenges and risk management perspectives, ensuring partnership between U.S. and African air forces to support regional security. That was your News in One. I'm Airman First Class Nova Nzeimana.
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8: News out of the NFL is the Panthers are signing former Dolphins tight end Darren Waller to a one-year deal. Waller had 6 touchdowns in 9 games last season. The Browns announced that Deshaun Watson will get the start in their preseason opener Saturday against the Bears. Shedeur Sanders will start the Browns' second season game against the Bills. Broncos head coach Sean Payton announced Bo Nix will not play in Friday's preseason opener, but will play the final 2 games. In the NBA, the Lakers are being sold to Josh Kushner and Bob Iger for a record-breaking $12.5 billion. This is only 10 months removed after Dodgers owner Mark Walter bought the team from the Buss family. 9-time All-Star and 2017 MVP Russell Westbrook has announced he is retiring after 18 seasons. And in baseball, Alex Bregman has 3 home runs so far for the Cubs. They are crushing the Nationals 12-5. It's the bottom of the 9th in Washington.

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4: At DOEA, we're proud to take a bold step forward this school year by embracing the science of reading. This approach is grounded in decades of research showing how children actually learn to read by building strong connections between sounds, letters, and meaning. We're ensuring that every student has what it takes to read proficiently and effectively. Because reading doesn't happen by chance, it happens by design. And when we get the science right, every child gets the future they deserve.
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8: 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And in the Republic of Korea, U.S. soldiers assigned to the 2nd Infantry Division and ROC U.S. Combined Division completed a first-person view drone training exercise. Integrating unmanned aerial systems across units sharpens real-time aerial reconnaissance and tactical communication. 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I'm Petty Officer 2nd Class Christian Kibler.

0: talk about.
1: Hi ho, smi ho. Hang on a sec. Hey, Doc, where's Dopey?
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1: Leading him into great danger? What about us? 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

0: on the Eagle.
1: Exit. I'm Chris DeMeo, Fox News. White House Press Secretary Caroline Leavitt is leaving her post to spend more time with her family.
2: Caroline just put out an additional post saying that serving as the White House Press Secretary of the last year and a half has been the honor and adventure of a lifetime. She expresses her gratitude to the president for the privilege of speaking on his behalf at the podium and talks about how challenging it has been working in one of the most demanding and important jobs while also welcoming two young children in recent years. You know, she is the youngest press secretary in history. The president in his post seems to indicate as well that she will continue to play a role as an outside advisor.
1: That's Fox's Jackie Heinrich at the White House. 11 people have been indicted in what the Justice Department calls a decade-long marriage fraud scheme.
3: DOJ officials are calling these sham marriages, with Chinese nationals coming to the United States and paying tens of thousands of dollars to obtain green cards illegally. 11 people were indicted in this investigation. The announcement was made by Attorney General Todd Blanche in Washington, though most of the alleged criminal activity took place in New York City and surrounding boroughs. Federal prosecutors say that facilitators paired foreign nationals seeking immigration status with U.S. citizens recruited by other scheme participants to engage in these sham marriages. They used attorneys, tax preparers, marriage officiants to facilitate the marriages and submit fraudulent immigration paperwork to obtain permanent residency for the foreign nationals.
1: That's Fox's David Spunt in Washington. Jury selection is underway in Oakland, California, in a major federal trial against Meta. 29 states accuse the company of designing Facebook and Instagram to be addictive to children. The states also accuse Meta of illegally collecting personal data on children. Meta denies the allegations and says it has worked on improving safety for young users. The trial should last 6 to 8 weeks. 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
6: Alex Bregman went off for the Cubs.
7: Bregman swings, and it's a high fly ball. That's deep three. Left center field. Number three, it's gone. What a night for Alex Bregman. Three home runs. This one a two-run job. And the Cubs now up 12-5 here in the eighth.
6: Cubs Radio Network on the call. Final score was Chicago over the Nationals 12-6. The Yankees took down the Mariners 10-5. And the Blue Jays sent the Red Sox to their fifth straight loss, beating them 6-4. News out of the NFL is the Panthers are signing former Dolphins tight end Darren Waller to a one-year deal. Waller had 6 touchdowns in 9 games last season. And the Browns announced that Deshaun Watson will start their preseason opener on Saturday against the Bears. Shedeur Sanders will get the second preseason start against the Bills.
5: Top tracks. Trusted source.
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0: Heath Ledger, Jimi Hendrix, Elvis. 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
2: 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Reporting for AFN Europe, I'm Airman First Class Nova Nzeimana. Air safety is global safety, and it starts on the ground. That's why U.S. Airmen partnered with West African nations to share aerial knowledge and experience in Nouakchott, Mauritania. During the first ever Mauritania Airfield Safety African Partnership flight, tactical level experts from the U.S. Air Force exchanged flight safety expertise with their African counterparts. Participants discussed best practices and shared experiences, prioritizing operational safety and reinforcing the shared responsibility among partners. Small group discussions were conducted to acknowledge the direct correlation between airfield safety and the security of the West African region. The event promoted a shared understanding of safety challenges and risk management perspectives, ensuring partnership between U.S. and African air forces to support regional security. That was your News in One. I'm Airman First Class Nova Nzeimana.
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0: Dave Packer. Two search and rescue teams activated by the U.S. State Department have now been deployed to Colombia. Rescue operations continuing after Monday's deadly quake. ABC's Faith Abube is in Colombia, detailing the rescue of a woman found in the rubble.
1: La puerta encima mío.
2: Ya casi llena, ¿vale?
3: She flashes a hand sign. Rescuers giving her water. Cheers erupting as crews carefully pulled her out.
0: With hundreds still missing, the window to find survivors rapidly closing as the death toll surges past 250. Severe weather hammering the Midwest. Indiana Governor Mike Braun prepared to use an emergency declaration statewide. East of Indianapolis, swift water teams rescuing more than a dozen people. Michelle Wilson says they lost power and the basement of her home is flooded with water.
4: I'm overwhelmed and I'm upset because, you know, no flood insurance here.
0: And the storm's turning deadly. A four-year-old boy was killed when a tree toppled on his home Tuesday. Meantime, it is too little rain in parts of Canada. Crews east of Vancouver working to contain a growing wildfire that's forced around 20,000 people to flee their homes. Aaron Fay says he and his family were forced to leave.
5: For us, it's been okay, and we did get word that our house survived, so that was a big relief for us. A lot of our neighbors didn't make it. Their homes are completely gone, and they've got nothing to go back to.
0: An investigation after an Army helicopter crashed in Salado, Texas, Wednesday near Fort Hood. Cliff Coleman with the Bell County Sheriff's Office.
6: This was an Apache helicopter, and two souls were on board. They were pronounced deceased.
0: The crash causing a brush fire that forced the evacuation of a number of homes. Federal lawsuit filed Wednesday accusing the Trump administration of violating the First Amendment by selling special advance access to Truth Social posts. You're listening to ABC News.
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9: Right now in Major League Baseball, the Rangers are edging the Angels 2-1. It's the bottom of the fifth in Anaheim. Dodgers on top of the Royals 4-2, just heading to the top of the sixth in LA. A little bit earlier today, the Cardinals sent the Phillies to their second straight loss in a 7-1 victory. The Phillies are struggling since the All-Star break. They're 10-15, and they've lost six of their last eight series. The Padres won their fifth straight game after they walked it off and swept the Brewers 4-3 in extra innings. The Guardians beat the Tigers 6-4, and the Yankees defeated the Mariners 10-5. In the NFL, the Browns announced Deshaun Watson will start their preseason opener Saturday against the Bears. Shedeur Sanders will get the start in their second preseason game against the Bills. Broncos head coach Sean Payton announced Bo Nix will not play in Friday's preseason opener, but will play the final two games.

0: John Paul Jones was a hero of the American Revolutionary War and is often called the father of the American Navy. Scottish by birth and Virginian by choice, he volunteered early in the War of Independence. During the most famous of his daring naval raids along the British coast, his outgunned ship was on fire and taking on water. When asked if he would admit defeat, he famously replied,
1: "I have not yet begun to fight."
0: In the end, the British commander surrendered. John Paul Jones, an American patriot.
2: 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Once I was back from Iraq, I was distant from everybody in my family.
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7: I'm Colonel Nick Haig, Space Force Guardian and NASA astronaut. 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

0: of it.
1: When I was a kid, I used to read comic books. Okay, I still read comic books. Favorite superhero? Spider-Man. That spider-sense thing that he has that warns him of danger? Very cool. Well, guess what? We all sort of have a spidey sense. It's true. Only we call it street smarts. 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You didn't think you had any superpowers.
2: 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They think they're too busy, they don't like to get up early, you name it. 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Being physically fit is really just a matter of doing something to be more active.
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0: Reported at the White House, I'm Chris DeMeo, Fox News. White House Press Secretary Karoline Leavitt will be stepping down and stepping back from the podium at the end of this month to spend more time with her family.
1: The incredible 28-year-old Leavitt rose from, frankly, just a campaign surrogate going all the way up to the role of 2024 National Press Secretary before becoming the youngest White House Press Secretary.

0: in history. During her uniquely strong tenure as press secretary, Leavitt balanced a 24/7 work schedule with being a wife and a mother, even returning to work after the birth of her second child this past May. A true juggling act. She realized that she couldn't give both her young children and her role as the press secretary all the time that each demands.
1: That's Fox's Kevin Cork in Washington. 11 people have been indicted in what the Justice Department calls a decade-long marriage fraud scheme.
2: DOJ officials are calling these sham marriages, with Chinese nationals coming to the United States and paying tens of thousands of dollars to obtain green cards illegally. 11 people were indicted in this investigation. The announcement was made by Attorney General Todd Blanche in Washington, though most of the alleged criminal activity took place in New York City and surrounding boroughs. Federal prosecutors say that facilitators paired foreign nationals seeking immigration status with U.S. citizens recruited by other scheme participants to engage in these sham marriages. They used attorneys, tax preparers, marriage officiants to facilitate the marriages and submit fraudulent immigration paperwork to obtain permanent residency for the foreign nationals.
1: That's Fox's David Spunt reporting from Washington. Jury selection is underway in California in a major federal trial against Meta. 29 states accuse the company of designing Facebook and Instagram to be addictive to children. Meta denies the allegations. That trial should last about 6 to 8 weeks. 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
4: I'm Petty Officer Second Class Christian Kibler. In Japan, U.S. airmen with the 374th Logistics Readiness Squadron provided humanitarian assistance and disaster relief support following the 2026 Kumamoto earthquake. This effort enabled air crews to strengthen their ability to support humanitarian relief operations in real-world conditions. In the Pacific Ocean, Nimitz-class aircraft carrier USS Theodore Roosevelt, CVN-71, hosted a Friends and Family Day cruise. Theodore Roosevelt's Friends and Family Day cruise showcases carrier strike group capabilities and the professionalism of the crew. And in the Republic of Korea, U.S. soldiers assigned to the 2nd Infantry Division and ROC U.S. Combined Division completed a first-person view drone training exercise. Integrating unmanned aerial systems across units sharpens real-time aerial reconnaissance and tactical communication. This has been your Pacific Pulse. I'm Petty Officer 2nd Class Christian Kibler.
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6: The Dodgers have won 3 straight games.
7: He swings, hits a high drive, left field, way back and gone. Ohtani with an opposite field blast, and the Dodgers lead it 3-2. 27th home run for Shohei Ohtani.
6: AM 570 LA Sports on the call. Final score, the Dodgers 4, Royals 2. They got their 3rd straight win. The Twins came back and took down the Orioles 7-5. The Padres walked it off and swept the Brewers 4-3 in extra innings for their 5th straight win. Luis Castillo went 7 innings and had a season-high 10 strikeouts as the White Sox blanked the Reds 5-0. Falcons head coach Kevin Stefanski announced Tua Tagovailoa will start at quarterback in Friday's preseason opener against the Broncos. And the Panthers are signing former Dolphins tight end Darren Waller to a 1-year deal.
8: Yeah. AFN the Eagle.
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14: 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Even things like letting them pick out the paint color for their new room can go a long way.
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4: I'm Colonel Nick Haig, Space Force Guardian and NASA astronaut. 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
1: From ABC News, I'm Dave Packer. Two search and rescue teams activated by the U.S. State Department have now been deployed to Colombia. Rescue operations continuing after Monday's deadly quake. ABC's Faith Abube is in Colombia, detailing the rescue of a woman found in the rubble.
2: La puerta encima mío.
3: Boca sí, ¿vale?
4: Agua. She flashes a hand sign. Rescuers giving her water. Cheers erupting as crews carefully pulled her out.
1: With hundreds still missing, the window to find survivors rapidly closing as the death toll surges past 250. Severe weather hammering the Midwest. Indiana Governor Mike Braun prepared to use an emergency declaration statewide. East of Indianapolis, swift water teams rescuing more than a dozen people. Michelle Wilson says they lost power and the basement of her home is flooded with water.
5: I'm overwhelmed and I'm upset because,

0: No flood insurance here.
1: And the storm's turning deadly. A four-year-old boy was killed when a tree toppled on his home Tuesday. Meantime, it is too little rain in parts of Canada. Crews east of Vancouver working to contain a growing wildfire that's forced around 20,000 people to flee their homes. Aaron Fay says he and his family were forced to leave.
2: For us, it's been, you know, it's been okay. And we did get word that our house survived. So that was a big relief for us. A lot of our neighbors didn't make it. Their homes are completely gone and they've got nothing to go back to.
1: An investigation after an Army helicopter crashed in Salado, Texas, Wednesday near Fort Hood. Cliff Coleman with the Bell County Sheriff's Office.
3: This was an Apache helicopter and two souls were on board. They were pronounced deceased.
1: The crash causing a brush fire that forced the evacuation of a number of homes. Federal lawsuit filed Wednesday accusing the Trump administration of violating the First Amendment by selling special advance access to Truth Social posts. 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
5: I'm Petty Officer Second Class Christian Kibler. In Japan, U.S. airmen with the 374th Logistics Readiness Squadron provided humanitarian assistance and disaster relief support following the 2026 Kumamoto earthquake. This effort enabled air crews to strengthen their ability to support humanitarian relief operations in real-world conditions. In the Pacific Ocean, Nimitz-class aircraft carrier USS Theodore Roosevelt, CVN-71, hosted a Friends and Family Day cruise. Theodore Roosevelt's Friends and Family Day cruise showcases carrier strike group capabilities and the professionalism of the crew. And in the Republic of Korea, U.S. soldiers assigned to the 2nd Infantry Division and ROC U.S. Combined Division completed a first-person view drone training exercise. Integrating unmanned aerial systems across units sharpens real-time aerial reconnaissance and tactical communication. This has been your Pacific Pulse. I'm Petty Officer 2nd Class Christian Kibler.
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8: 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Ohtani with an opposite field blast, and the Dodgers lead it 3-2. 27th home run for Shohei Ohtani.
7: AM 570 LA Sports on the call. Final score, the Dodgers 4, Royals 2. They got their third straight win. The Twins came back and took down the Orioles 7-5. The Padres walked it off and swept the Brewers 4-3 in extra innings for their fifth straight win. Luis Castillo went 7 innings and had a season-high 10 strikeouts as the White Sox blanked the Reds 5-0. Falcons head coach Kevin Stefanski announced Tua Tagovailoa will start at quarterback in Friday's preseason opener against the Broncos. And the Panthers are signing former Dolphins tight end Darren Waller to a one-year deal.
6: Fresh music, familiar voice.
7: Yeah.

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And party at the party playing with his nose now. And Baca got a weird case.

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1: Yes, I am El Blamo. When I'm shot out of the cannon hurtling across the sky, I am the world's most famous projectile. But the one place I do not want to live up to my name is when I'm traveling inside the automobile. 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So, embrace life, my friends. Wear your seat belt.
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2: So I got my 2 mile run in. I think I'm ready for my PT test.
3: Yeah, I got this paper for the copier. I'm ready for a nap.
2: You what?
3: I had to go all the way to the supply room to get it.
2: Wait, you're that exhausted from carrying a ream of paper?
3: Hey, 2 reams, okay? That's like 1,000 sheets all the way down the hall.
2: Dude, you'll never be able to pass a PT test. Just 20 minutes of exercise a day would make a big difference. Before you know it, you'll be able to carry a whole box of paper.
3: Oh, cool.
4: At DOEA, we're proud to take a bold step forward this school year by embracing the science of reading. This approach is grounded in decades of research showing how children actually learn to read by building strong connections between sounds, letters, and meaning. We're ensuring that every student has what it takes to read proficiently and effectively. Because reading doesn't happen by chance, it happens by design. And when we get the science right, every child gets the future they deserve.
5: I'm Colonel Nick Hague, Space Force Guardian and NASA astronaut. When I launched to the International Space Station on the NASA mission as part of the astronaut program, I was away from home for 171 days. But even on orbit, connection matters. Thanks to the American Forces Network, I stayed in touch with news, sports, and the little things that make the station feel like home. Wherever duty takes us, even into space, staying connected keeps us grounded. Semper Supra.
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This is DJ AA. Thank you so much for rocking with me. Keep it locked in right here on AFN Benelux the Eagle, where we're serving you America's best. Up next, right after news and sports, we got a special guest with us here in the studio to talk about Hungary's National Day. Don't go anywhere. Here is Walk This Way by Run DMC.

0: Brian Levitt will be stepping down and stepping back from the podium at the end of this month to spend more time with her family.
1: The incredible 28-year-old Levitt rose from, frankly, just a campaign surrogate, going all the way up to the role of 2024 National Press Secretary before becoming the youngest White House Press Secretary in history. During her uniquely strong tenure as press secretary, Levitt balanced a 24/7 work schedule with being a wife and a mother, even returning to work after the birth of her second child this past May. A true juggling act. She realized that she couldn't give both her young children and her role as the press secretary all the time that each demands.
0: That's Fox's Kevin Cork in Washington. The Iowa Cornfields will once again host a Major League Baseball game on Thursday night.
2: For the first time in 4 years, Major League Baseball is back at the Field of Dreams, as tonight the Philadelphia Phillies take on the Minnesota Twins in Dyersville, Iowa. Both teams enter this contest in second place in their respective divisions, trying to cling on to a wild card spot as the playoffs are fast approaching. It's the third edition of the Field of Dreams game. The stadium is built on the site of the 1989 classic starring Kevin Costner, with cornfields seen for miles beyond the outfield fence. First pitch is at 7:30 Eastern and will be streamed exclusively for the first time on

0: Netflix. Tony Genualdo, Fox News.
1: Stocks finishing mixed yesterday. The Dow losing 21 points. The Nasdaq finished up 143, and the S&P 500 was up 20. One winning ticket sold in last night's $1 billion Powerball jackpot. That winning ticket sold in Illinois. The lump sum payment before taxes comes to about $500 million. Still, pretty nice piece of change. 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
3: I'm Petty Officer Second Class Christian Kidwood. In Japan, U.S. airmen with the 374th Logistics Readiness Squadron provided humanitarian assistance and disaster relief support following the 2026 Kumamoto earthquake. This effort enabled air crews to strengthen their ability to support humanitarian relief operations in real-world conditions. In the Pacific Ocean, Nimitz-class aircraft carrier USS Theodore Roosevelt, CVN-71, hosted a Friends and Family Day cruise. Theodore Roosevelt's Friends and Family Day cruise showcases carrier strike group capabilities and the professionalism of the crew. And in the Republic of Korea, U.S. soldiers assigned to the 2nd Infantry Division and ROC U.S. Combined Division completed a first-person view drone training exercise. Integrating unmanned aerial systems across units sharpens real-time aerial reconnaissance and tactical communication. This has been your Pacific Pulse. I'm Petty Officer 2nd Class Christian Kibler.
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6: 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Ohtani with an opposite field blast, and the Dodgers lead it 3-2. 27th home run for Shohei Ohtani.
5: AM570 LA Sports on the call. Final score, the Dodgers 4, Royals 2. They got their 3rd straight win. The Twins came back and took down the Orioles 7-5. The Padres walked it off and swept the Brewers 4-3 in extra innings for their 5th straight win. Luis Castillo went 7 innings and had a season-high 10 strikeouts as the White Sox blanked the Reds 5-0. Falcons head coach Kevin Stefanski announced Tua Tagovailoa will start at quarterback in Friday's preseason opener against the Broncos. And the Panthers are signing former Dolphins tight end Darren Waller to a 1-year deal.

Good morning. It is currently 10:07 a.m. on this Thursday morning. I hope you're having a great day so far, and I hope you're ready to rock right into the rest of this week with me right here on AFN Benelux Eagle, where we are serving you America's best. Keep it locked in because we have loads of fun music and conversation coming at you right now. We got a special guest with us here in the studio from the Hungarian community to talk about Hungary's upcoming National Day. Keep it locked in. You don't want to miss any of it. Here is Guns N' Roses.

keep it locked in right here on AFN The Eagle. We got a special guest with us here in the studio, Captain Milan Gajdos from J10 Stratcom. And he's a member of the Hungarian community, and he's going to be talking to us a little bit about Hungary's National Day up next right here on AFN. So keep it locked in. Here is Rat.

0: Welcome back. You're listening to AFN The Eagle, where we're serving you America's best. And we're talking with a special guest from the Hungarian community today about a little bit about their National Day, which is coming up on the 20th, correct?
1: Yes.
0: Yeah, so tell me a little bit of what's the history surrounding Hungary's National Day?
1: First of all, thank you for the invitation, and I would like to start with talking a bit about my language, the Hungarian language, which belongs to the Uralic language family, together with the Finnish and the Estonian languages. Hungarian is a really unique language. And our national day, so the 20th of August, the story of our national day goes back to more than 1,100 years. The early Hungarians, or Magyars, as we call ourselves, arrived in the Carpathian Basin at around 895-896 AD, led by Árpád tribe leader. And around the year 1000, Stephen became our first king, so the first king of Hungary, or the Hungarian kingdom. And Saint Stephen was the one who transformed the tribal structure, the original tribal structure, into a Christian European kingdom, which was similar at that time than other European kingdoms in the region. On the 20th of August, particularly, we celebrate the foundation of the Hungarian state. And we honor Saint Stephen, and the celebration of the 20th of August dates back to 1083, when King Ladislaus was ruling the Hungarian kingdom, and he was the one who declared the 20th of August as a sacred date due to the canonization of Saint Stephen. Today, 20th of August symbolizes statehood, national identity, Christian heritage, and historical continuity. And we Hungarians are always looking forward for the upcoming celebrations on the 20th of August.
0: Yeah, that sounds like a very rich history for that. All really, really cool, interesting stuff. And we're going to be back talking more about Hungary's National Day up next. After this song, here is Panama by Van Halen.

0: Welcome back. You are listening to AFN The Eagle, and we're talking more about Hungary's National Day. We just went over a little bit of the history of Hungary's National Day. And, Captain, tell me a little bit about how do Hungarians celebrate your National Day?
1: Well, 20th August is one of Hungary's biggest...

All right, folks. So this is a new thing that's been gnawing around, especially on TikTok, where a woman had murdered three of her children due to, if I'm not mistaken, her husband leaving her and finding another woman because he left her and all that good stuff. And in doing so, I guess caused her a lot of pandemonium.

dress and all the good stuff to her causing her to murder three of her children. Now she's in court today, getting all that proceedings all done and all good stuff and having trial. And the thing is, like, obviously, murder is wrong. We all know that. Everyone knows that. But the thing that would kind of grinds my gears are there are people on TikTok, social media, people who have no idea or business about the law or just don't use their brain, who are trying to say either she shouldn't have a long sentence or she shouldn't be arrested or go to jail because it's the man's fault. Like every good case, it's always the man's fault. That's funny. But I will say this, it's a little weird because if the roles were reversed, that man is definitely going to jail. And not even going to jail, but probably death penalty. 100% death penalty. Three children, your own. I think it's what? Fratricide, something like that. I don't know. I think this is a word for like killing your own children. I think it's so crazy. And the thing is, like, people are trying to say, it's like, oh, she was caused stress because, you know, like, he left her. He should have been there for her all the time. You know, he found a new woman right after that. But I'm there like, all those things are true, valid. That could happen, but that does not excuse you for your actions. You still have to be held accountable for your own actions, and she chose not to murder other children, her own children. That's the thing that kind of gets a little crazy. Personally, if I was the judge, you're not even wasting no medicine. You're not even taking long. Man, just get her out back, you know? Put it down like, oh, yeller. That's just me. But, you know, I just don't get how people are defending it. They're trying to make it seem like, oh, it's not that bad. You know, it's the man's fault. It's the man's fault. No, it's called accountability, and we should learn it. But now we are playing Everybody Hurts by Rem because apparently everybody's being hurt in the brain, not thinking well on TikTok. But that's the problem. That's the problem with social media. It allows any person to speak, and that means stupid people, too. So sit back and relax.

All right, folks, we are back, and we're going to be talking about the case with the inching model who stabbed and killed her boyfriend and was clearly abusive all throughout and said a lot of hurtful things to him. And her sentence is up, or apparently she's only going to serve 6 years for pleading guilty, stabbing a man in the chest. She's only doing 6 years and 4 years accredited. So that means, realistically, she's only doing 2 years, which I find absolutely crazy. And the worst part, if you ever see the court hearings of the court case, she's always like making faces and all that good stuff. Like, she doesn't care. And it's like, man, that justice system is interesting. It definitely is failing. I'm sorry, but it's failing, dudes. Because let's be real. If this was a girl, this was a guy who stabbed the girl, maybe in self-defense and everything, was also clearly abusive, his butt would be at least 20 years in prison. She stabbed and killed a man. She was found abusive. She pleaded guilty. 6 years. Very sad day. But that's all right, because we got Easy Lover by Philip Bailey and with Phil Collins. Love this song.

0: I can't believe the gas on this base is free.
1: What are you talking about?
0: Yeah, dude, you just pump the gas. It doesn't ask for a credit card or anything. Then afterwards, you can just drive off.
1: Yeah, that's not how it works.
0: Well, if you're so smart, how does it work?
1: Well, you have to get your temporary or permanent registration from vehicle registration and then sign up for an Esso gas card at either the BX or Shopette. Then, when you gas up, you go inside and hand the Esso card to the attendant and tell them which pump you were at.
0: Yeah, I'm gonna stick to the free gas.
1: I wouldn't do that.
0: Why?
2: Hey, can you help me? I have a booze inspection coming up, and for the life of me, I can't remember the rules for the gig line.
1: The gig line is where the edge of your belt buckle is lined up with the line of your tucked-in shirt, as well as the line of your dress pants.
2: Thanks, man. You're a lifesaver.
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2: I'm about to get a tattoo, but I'm confused about the rules. I don't know where I can and can't get one.
1: Tattoos Brands Body Markings will not be on the head, face, tongue, lips, eyes, and scalp. 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
2: Wow, that's a lot to remember.
1: If you ever forget about the rules, refer back to AFI 36-2903, dress and appearance.
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All right, folks, it is 79 degrees right now with a high of 92 and a low of 61. It is currently sunny, so it's really nice outside. We have sunny conditions that continue all throughout the day, but the wind gets up to 12 miles per hour. Not only that as well, but it looks like the air quality is moderate. It can be better, but it ain't that bad. Not only that, but there will be a severe weather warning. So watch out for that, because apparently we're going to hit some high temperatures today. So always make sure to hydrate. Hydrate, hydrate, hydrate. Not only that as well, but folks, for our currency exchange rate, the news that everyone wants to hear. 1 euro, it's going to cost you $1.16. So hopefully when you try and take out that money for a special, European lady, you're conscious about your European wallet. All right. We got more wonderful things coming up. So enjoy some Kanye West.

This is your AFN Spangdahlem update. I'm Airman First Class Ryan Bratton. Two service members from the U.S. Air Forces and Europe Air Forces Africa and one airman recently assigned to the command have been selected as recipients of the Air Force's 2026 Outstanding Airman of the Year. Senior Master Sergeant Michael J. Falleroni, the senior enlisted leader of the 693rd Intelligence Support Squadron at Ramstein Air Base, was recognized for his servant leadership and dedication to developing future leaders. Senior Airman Nathan Carver, an aerospace propulsion journeyman of the 48th Component Maintenance Squadron at Royal Air Force Lakenheath, was honored for his technical expertise in maintaining fighter engines and his extensive community service, demonstrating the same commitment to people in his community as he does to the mission. Additionally, Senior Airman Sierra Mueller, who earned the award while serving in the Pacific Air Forces before recently being assigned to the 39th Contracting Squadron at Incirlik Air Base as a contracting specialist, was selected for her technical excellence, collaborative leadership, and commitment to serving others, acquiring critical services that enable combat-ready forces across the region. Their selection among the Air Force's outstanding airmen underscores the critical role USAFIAF Africa airmen play in delivering combat-ready air power, strengthening alliances, and advancing the mission across two continents. That was your AFN Spangdahlem update. I'm Airman First Class Ryan Bratton.

All right, folks, you know who it is. It's DJ Belair. Always on the air. Coming to you live from AFN Spring Down the Eagle. Here's serving America's best on 105.1. Later this afternoon, we have DJ Pepper Jack. You need some good tunes, good vibes, but you know, this will be just a glimpse of us. You guys have a great rest of the day.

0: 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Here's ABC's Sophie Flay.
1: In Cambridge City, east of Indianapolis, one man clinging to a utility pole as he waited for rescue teams to reach him. Crews going door to door in Muncie, pulling people to safety. For many residents, they say the flooding happened with little warning.
2: My fiance called me and told me that I needed to start packing a bag and to get ready to get out of the house. And when I looked out the window, I saw my fence floating past my window.
1: Officials calling the flooding a 1-in-1,000-year event.
0: Some rivers still haven't crested, and more rain is expected today. There are new concerns about the mental health of some of the sailors and Marines deployed in the midst of the war with Iran aboard the USS Abraham Lincoln. ABC's Karen Waugh, D.C.
3: The Navy Times and Stars and Stripes report multiple sailors have tried to jump overboard. One wife saying her husband reached a breaking point after his deployment kept getting extended. Families reportedly confronted Navy leaders at town halls last week, describing moldy showers, broken toilets, food shortages, and no soap or toothpaste.
0: At one point, the carrier was at sea for 250 days straight, a modern record. The Navy telling ABC News that while the war has disrupted supply lines, the ship now has clean water and healthy meals. Officials in New York say they're looking into whether a new plan to outfit ICE agents with electric shock gloves might violate state law.
4: With ICE tactics already facing fierce scrutiny, the Department of Homeland Security is planning to spend up to $20 million on specialized gloves agents can use to incapacitate someone with an electric shock simply by touching them. DHS describing them as de-escalation devices, saying their officers are trained in use of force.
0: ABC's Jay O'Brien, death toll from the earthquake earlier this week in Colombia, now up to at least 265 people. You're listening to ABC.
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2: The Dodgers have won three straight games.
3: He swings, hits a high drive, left field, way back and gone. Otani with an opposite field blast, and the Dodgers lead it 3-2. 27th home run for Shohei Ohtani.
2: AM 570 LA Sports on the call. Final score, the Dodgers 4, Royals 2. They got their third straight win. The Twins came back and took down the Orioles 7-5. The Padres walked it off and swept the Brewers 4-3 in extra innings for their fifth straight win. Luis Castillo went 7 innings and had a season-high 10 strikeouts as the White Sox blanked the Reds 5-0. Falcons head coach Kevin Stefanski announced Tua Tagovailoa will start at quarterback in Friday's preseason opener against the Broncos. And the Panthers are signing former Dolphins tight end Darren Waller to a one-year deal.

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4: I'm Colonel Nick Haig, Space Force Guardian and NASA astronaut. When I launched to the International Space Station on a NASA mission as part of the astronaut program, I was away from home for 171 days. But even on orbit, connection matters. Thanks to the American Forces Network, I stayed in touch with news, sports, and the little things that make the station feel like home. Wherever duty takes us, even into space, staying connected keeps us grounded. Semper Supra.

0: man. It's gotta be around here somewhere.
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3: Honey, what are you doing?
4: I'm scanning our records.
3: Why?
4: Well, you know, different records have different shelf lives. And then there's tax returns. I mean, do you keep them 3 years or seven? Anyway, if they're stored in the computer...
3: Oh, we're covered either way without the clutter.
4: Exactly. And things we need to keep indefinitely, like permanent orders, training certificates, and health records, I've burned those to a disk.
5: Keeping records current, organized, and accessible to your spouse helps ensure you'll have what you need when you need it.
3: Think you could tackle the closet next?
4: I don't know.
6: Federal newscast, the Trump administration has tried to deport nearly 300 veterans and their relatives as part of its crackdown on non-citizens, a Senate investigation found. Dozens of Democratic lawmakers have signed onto a bicameral letter calling for the Defense Department and Department of Homeland Security to change policy that says a connection to military service does not automatically exempt non-citizens from immigration enforcement. The Marine Corps is inviting service members, civilians, industry, and academia to build artificial intelligence tools that the service can deploy immediately across the force. The Marine Corps AI Hackathon, scheduled for late October, will bring participants together to develop AI solutions for operational challenges identified by the Fleet Marine Force. Hackers will be able to choose between two tracks, building AI agents on genai.mil or developing more advanced AI applications. Applications are due October 9th. Find these stories and more at federalnewsnetwork.com. I'm Eric White.
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9: The soundtrack for your service.

She'll be alright. No riding shining arm at night. She will save herself this time. And in fact, tonight, she did confirm. The cold never lasts, my darling. It just teaches the heart how

0: People call me the official. I'm an official kind of guy. You know what I like? Official things. Rental cars, lodging, and meals. Know what I don't like? Movies, clothing, and toiletries. I don't like these things because they're not official. At least not when it comes to the government travel card. You should only use that card for official business travel. If you don't, you could receive an official written warning, an official suspension, or even an official discharge. And I should know, officially.
1: I call my last case the story of the guy with the big power of attorney. She was a young Jane Wayne about to ship out. 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
6: 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We're

0: remains defiant. I'm Dave Anthony, Fox News, responding to President Trump's insistence the U.S. controls the Strait of Hormuz, where ships have been attacked for months, disrupting oil and other shipping.
1: With no diplomatic breakthroughs, tension remains high across the Middle East as questions loom about the future of the region and whether or not a deal can be reached on this critical waterway. The Persian Gulf Strait Authority, an Iranian government agency, said Wednesday claims in repeated posts by U.S. officials that the Strait of Hormuz is no longer blocked do not change the reality. The Strait of Hormuz remains blocked and will not be reopened until Iran's conditions are accepted.
0: Fox's Trey Yingston, Tel Aviv. Oil prices, which keeps fluctuating in all that tension, they are down almost 2% this morning. Two U.S. soldiers are dead in Texas, killed when an Army Apache helicopter went down during a training flight after taking off from Fort Hood.
2: It was crashed into a field. You could tell it was a violent crash.
0: Bell County Sheriff spokesman Cliff Coleman says that crash sparked a fire that forced people to evacuate some homes. A ninth grade student hospitalized in Georgia after being shot by another ninth grader during a fight in a bathroom at Warner Robins High School. The student gunman fled but was arrested an hour later, a half mile away. Caroline Leavitt is on her way out as White House press secretary, leaving at the end of August.
3: So the White House indicates there is no controversy regarding press secretary Caroline Leavitt's departure. Leavitt says her reasons simply came down to family. She says being a mother and welcoming a new baby while working in one of the most demanding jobs in the world has been the most rewarding yet challenging season of my life, to say the least. Leavitt just came back from maternity leave last month after having her second child.
0: Fox's Madeline Rivera. President Trump posted on Truth Social, Leavitt will be a top outside advisor. Somebody's life changed overnight dramatically in Illinois. They hit the Powerball jackpot worth just over $1 billion. It'll be $450 million if they take the cash option. America's
4: This is your News in One. Reporting for AFN Europe, I'm Airman First Class Nova Nzeimana. Air safety is global safety, and it starts on the ground. That's why U.S. Airmen partnered with West African nations to share aerial knowledge and experience in Nouakchott, Mauritania. During the first ever Mauritania Airfield Safety African Partnership flight, tactical level experts from the U.S. Air Force exchanged flight safety expertise with their African counterparts. Participants discussed best practices and shared experiences, prioritizing operational safety and reinforcing the shared responsibility among partners. Small group discussions were conducted to acknowledge the direct correlation between

0: airfield safety and the security of the West African region. The event promoted a shared understanding of safety challenges and risk management perspectives, ensuring partnership between U.S. and African air forces to support regional security. That was your News in One. I'm Airman First Class Nova Nzeyima.
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2: The Dodgers have won three straight games.
3: He swings, hits a high drive, left field, way back and gone. Ohtani with an opposite field blast, and the Dodgers lead it 3-2. 27th home run for Shohei Ohtani.
2: AM 570 LA Sports on the call. Final score, the Dodgers 4, Royals 2. They got their third straight win. The Twins came back and took down the Orioles 7-5. The Padres walked it off and swept the Brewers 4-3 in extra innings for their fifth straight win. Luis Castillo went 7 innings and had a season-high 10 strikeouts as the White Sox blanked the Reds 5-0. Falcons head coach Kevin Stefanski announced Tua Tagovailoa will start at quarterback in Friday's preseason opener against the Broncos. And the Panthers are signing former Dolphins tight end Darren Waller to a one-year deal.
4: One voice. One mission.

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1: Oh, we're almost home, honey. It's been a long day. I could sleep right now. I can't wait to get to bed.
2: Why are you passing that car? It's a solid line. You can't pass here.
1: All lines look alike at 80 miles an hour.
2: And by the way, the posted speed limit is 30, not 80. Where are your glasses?
1: I left them at home. I can see fine.
2: Then I suppose you can see those flashing red lights behind us.
3: Driving at night is more challenging than people think. Don't drive when you're tired. Driving at night. I hope we've shed some light on the subject.
4: 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Reporting for AFN Europe, I'm Airman First Class Nova Nzeimana. Air safety is global safety, and it starts on the ground. That's why U.S. Airmen partnered with West African nations to share aerial knowledge and experience in Nouakchott, Mauritania. During the first ever Mauritania Airfield Safety African Partnership flight, tactical level experts from the U.S. Air Force exchanged flight safety expertise with their African counterparts. Participants discussed best practices and shared experiences, prioritizing operational safety and reinforcing the shared responsibility among partners. Small group discussions were conducted to acknowledge the direct correlation between airfield safety and the security of the West African region. The event promoted a shared understanding of safety challenges and risk management perspectives, ensuring partnership between U.S. and African air forces to support regional security. That was your News in One. I'm Airman First Class Nova Nzeimana.

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1: From ABC News, I'm Sherry Preston. The Pentagon still withholding the names of the two soldiers killed when their Apache attack helicopter crashed near Fort Hood in Texas.
2: Video from the scene shows smoke rising above a field between Waco and Austin.
3: We received 911 calls regarding a helicopter that had crashed.
2: Cliff Coleman is with the Bell County Sheriff's Office.
3: You could tell it was a violent crash.
2: The Apache attack helicopter went down southeast of the sprawling Fort Hood Army Post, where the aircraft and crew were based. The crash sparked a wildfire that was still being fought this morning. Jim Ryan, ABC News in Dallas-Fort Worth.
1: From the plains of Texas to the waters of the Middle East, where the families of U.S. service members are raising alarm about poor living conditions and long deployments on board the USS Abraham Lincoln.
4: The Navy Times and Stars and Stripes report multiple sailors have tried to jump overboard. One wife saying her husband reached a breaking point after his deployment kept getting extended. Families reportedly confronted Navy leaders at town halls last week, describing moldy showers, broken toilets, food shortages, and no soap or toothpaste.
1: The Navy tells ABC News the war did disrupt supply lines, but the ship now has clean water and healthy meals. The Navy also says there are counselors and chaplains on board. Extreme flash floods across the Midwest and Ohio Valley. Ohio Governor Mike DeWine says teams carried out multiple water rescues outside Columbus to the town of Crooksville.
5: These communities have been hit exceedingly hard in a historic way. They've been hit before with water challenges, but this certainly is the worst.
1: Tropical storm Hernan is formed in the Pacific, but it's not threatening land. If you bought your Powerball ticket at the Hy-Vee Fast and Fresh in Quincy, Illinois, you might want to take a look at the numbers this morning. Only one person matched the Powerball to win the jackpot of just over $1 billion. They bought it there. Lump sum payout, $450 million. This is ABC News.
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7: 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I'm Petty Officer 2nd Class Christian Kibler.
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9: The Dodgers have won three straight games.
10: 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Ohtani with an opposite

0: infield blast, and the Dodgers lead it 3-2. 27th home run for Shohei Ohtani.
1: AM 570 LA Sports on the call. Final score, the Dodgers 4, Royals 2. They got their third straight win. The Twins came back and took down the Orioles 7-5. The Padres walked it off and swept the Brewers 4-3 in extra innings for their fifth straight win. Luis Castillo went 7 innings and had a season-high 10 strikeouts as the White Sox blanked the Reds 5-0. Falcons head coach Kevin Stefanski announced Tua Tagovailoa will start at quarterback in Friday's preseason opener against the Broncos. And the Panthers are signing former Dolphins tight end Darren Waller to a one-year deal.
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0: coming.
1: What the?
2: Oh my God.
0: Let's go.
1: I'm so scared right now.
3: He's here.
0: DJ Pepper Jack.
2: Oh, it's DJ Pepper Jack. Good afternoon, Saber Nation. I'm DJ Pepper Jack, also known as Airman First Class Jack Wilkins, and you are listening to 105.1 AFN Spangdahlem, The Eagle, serving America's best. We're going to be starting this hour of radio off by talking about good news in our war against the screwworm, a study that lets me talk about space and jellyfish versus a nuclear power plant. But before we get into all that, I got to inform you of your new favorite app, AFN Go. It's how I tell you the exchange rate every weather break. It's how I check the road conditions before I go to work in the morning. And it's how I listen to my favorite station, AFN Spangdahlem. So if you use Euros, Rhodes, or listen to the radio, AFN Go warrants a spot on your phone. And to top it all off, it's free. So give it a go.
4: Psst. I see dead people.

0: There's some good news in the ongoing battle against the flesh-eating screwworm. The USDA has announced that a new sterile fly production facility in Texas is now set to open next spring, a full 7 months ahead of schedule. This is a big deal because officials are racing to contain an outbreak of the dangerous parasite, which attacks warm-blooded animals, that has seen 45 cases in Texas and New Mexico since June. The new facility will eventually be able to produce a staggering 300 million sterile flies per week, which will be released to mate with wild screwworms and prevent them from reproducing. And another positive development, the FDA has just granted emergency approval for a new wound spray that can be used to treat a wide range of infected animals, from sheep and cattle to American bison. We're getting bison in on this one, all right? I didn't know they were even affected, but, you know, gotta make sure you take care of them too. Bison are pretty cool. It's a shame we killed most of them a while back. Why'd we do that again? I remember why we did that. But, you know, speaking of this wildlife stuff, make sure you leave them alone, you know? Wildlife is, they're wild. They're doing their own thing. They're playing by their own rules. The laws, some might say, of Mother Nature. And Mother Nature doesn't like it when you touch her babies. So don't touch the wildlife, all right? They're not abandoned. They're being cared for. Their parents are just off getting food or something. So leave them alone. Don't touch babies that aren't yours. Or adults that aren't yours either, you know? If it's a wild animal, don't touch it. Leave it alone. It's doing its own thing. But make sure you stick around, because coming up next, we're talking about a study that lets me talk about space.
1: Money in the power. Yeah. Once you get a little, they just want to take you down, cause I got the money in the power.

A new study is giving hope that astronauts on future moon missions could be better protected from one of their biggest threats. Aliens. No. Radiation. Scientists have found that a special protective vest tested on a mannequin during NASA's first Artemis flight could dramatically reduce an astronaut's radiation exposure during a severe solar storm. The experiment involved two female test dummies named Zohar and Helga, who flew around the moon on the uncrewed flight in 2022. Zohar wore the 57-pound vest, while Helga did not. By analyzing data from thousands of sensors packed inside both mannequins, researchers determined the vest could provide significant shielding for an astronaut's most vulnerable organs. This is a major breakthrough as NASA plans for longer missions and a potential moon base. While the vest wasn't part of the recent short Artemis II flyby, it could become a critical piece of safety gear for future lunar crews. So I guess we don't have to worry about somebody getting, well, we worry less about somebody getting, you know, space radiation, whatever going on. Because, you know, radiation is actually, you generally don't want much of that. There's like a baseline, you know, you can like be around a microwave or whatever, but it's actually like bad for you. It gives you like cancer and stuff or something. I don't know. Watch that Chernobyl show. It can really mess you up. But that's like a lot of radiation. But you know, speaking of things messing you up, I'm gonna mess you up if you don't attend Paws in the Park on the 26th of August. It's at the USO gazebo from 4 to 6 p.m. It's also put on by the Saber Pet Lodge. Some good people, good little organization, watches pets and all that good jazz stuff. But going to be a celebration of National Dog Day, the 26th of August. It's National Dog Day. You like dogs, right? If you don't, then I guess it's probably just not the event for you. If you like dogs, it's Dog Day, all right? I think you can, you know, if it's a day for you or not. It's the whole thing's about dogs. If you want more information about that, check out 52fss.com and then go to the events tab and check out Paws in the Park. But make sure you stick around, because coming up next, I'll be telling you about the weather.

0: You ready for inspection?
1: Yes, sir.
0: Tell me, you think you're funny?
1: Sir?
0: Everyone knows, according to the updated DAFI 36-2903, that mustaches can't extend beyond the corners of the mouth. 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So tell me, do you think you're funny?
1: No, sir.
0: Oh, well, I thought it was kind of funny. Go shave, though. Can't be doing that. Remember, corners of the mouth.
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6: 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Oh, man!
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1: Scientists are predicting a giant storm over the city tonight.
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5: It is currently 1:39 p.m. and I'm here to tell you about the weather. It's 90 degrees here in sunny Spanged Island. Feels like 90. We have a high of 93 around 4 p.m. and a low of 63 later tonight after the sun sets at 8:55 p.m. As far as wind goes, right now it's a light breeze at 8 miles an hour. UV index is high up at 6. Humidity is similar to yesterday at 17%. And for pollen, there's none for trees or ragweed, but a moderate amount for grass. Now for your currency exchange rate, it is $1.16 to get you to that 1 euro if you're thinking of heading over to the BX to exchange some currency after work today. But make sure you stick around because coming up next, we're talking about a jellyfish versus a nuclear power plant.

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1: This is your AFN Spangdahlem update. I'm Airman First Class Ryan Bratton. Two service members from the U.S. Air Forces and Europe Air Forces Africa and one airman recently assigned to the command have been selected as recipients of the Air Force's 2026 Outstanding Airman of the Year. Senior Master Sergeant Michael J. Falleroni, the senior enlisted leader of the 693rd Intelligence Support Squadron at Ramstein Air Base, was recognized for his servant leadership and dedication to developing future leaders. Senior Airman Nathan Carver, an aerospace propulsion journeyman of the 48th Component Maintenance Squadron at Royal Air Force Lakenheath, was honored for his technical expertise in maintaining fighter engines and his extensive community service, demonstrating the same commitment to people in his community as he does to the mission. Additionally, Senior Airman Sierra Mueller, who earned the award while serving in the Pacific Air Forces before recently being assigned to the 39th Contracting Squadron at Incirlik Air Base as a contracting specialist, was selected for her technical excellence, collaborative leadership, and commitment to serving others, acquiring critical services that enable combat-ready forces across the region. Their selection among the Air Force's outstanding airmen underscores the critical role USAFIAF Africa airmen play in delivering combat-ready air power, strengthening alliances, and advancing the mission across two continents. That was your AFN Spangdahlem update. I'm Airman First Class Ryan Bratton.

For the second year in a row, a massive swarm of jellyfish has forced one of France's largest nuclear power plants to shut down. The Gravelines nuclear power plant, located on the North Sea, was overwhelmed by several dozen tons of jellyfish that clogged its seawater intake and cooling system. The incident, which happened on August 10th, forced the plant to shut down three of its six reactors and cut a fourth to half capacity. So this is almost a repeat of what happened last year when a similar jellyfish swarm caused a shutdown on August 11th. After last year's incident, the plant's operator invested in cameras and a fleet of fishing boats to try to prevent another jellyfish invasion. While the boats were able to head off a massive influx over the weekend, they were ultimately overwhelmed by the sheer size of the swarm. Scientists say these jellyfish swarms are becoming more common due to warming oceans and overfishing. And critics are pointing to this incident as another example of how nuclear power plants are not prepared for the consequences of climate change. So yeah, we'll see how that pans out. You know, stage one is always, it always starts with the jellyfish, and then it always ends with Chernobyl. You know, we're just a few steps away. There's a couple more things that need to happen in the middle, but I'd say that, you know, we're well on our way to everything just blowing up or something. But you know, before everything blows up, make sure you blow up your muscles at Saber Fitness Day on the 28th of August. You might see us there. If you want any more information about Saber Fitness Day, you can reach out to Master Sergeant Michael Kimes or Master Sergeant Tyler Shuey at their respective emails, michael.kimes@us.af.mil or tyler.shuey.1@us.af.mil. So check them out for more info about that. But it's pretty self-explanatory. It's a fitness day for Sabres on the 28th of August. So that's about all you really need to know. But stick around. The hour's not out quite yet. So enjoy any way you want it.

That's all for this hour. I'm DJ Pepper Jack, also known as Airman First Class Jack Wilkins, on 105.1 AFN Spangdahlem, the Eagle, serving America's best. But don't touch that dial, because up next is Top of the Hour News. And after that, we're going to be talking about a big old beef recall, Bumble making some changes, and Eli Lilly's lawsuits over Retta.

0: says President Trump's wrong. I'm Dave Anthony, Fox News, insisting the Strait of Hormuz remains blocked after months of attacks on ships. The president says the U.S. controls the strait.
1: The goal here is to ensure that Iran never has a nuclear weapon. And ultimately, this is going to be a tiered approach. They have to deal with the Strait of Hormuz first, and then ultimately enter into more detailed discussions about Iran's nuclear program. But as it relates to these Gulf countries, there is real concern about the escalation ladder and what happens if major strikes resume against Iran.
0: Fox's Trey Yingst also reports from Tel Aviv.
1: Israel is still carrying out limited strikes in both Lebanon and Gaza. On Wednesday, a senior Hamas commander was killed in one of those strikes.
0: There is also drama in the West Bank.
2: U.S. Ambassador to Israel Mike Huckabee condemning what he calls horrific terror against Palestinians in the West Bank by what he describes as Israeli terrorists after Israeli settlers besieged three Palestinian homes near Nablus, including one belonging to a dual U.S. citizen, trapping residents in their homes using rocks and tents and cutting off water and electricity.
0: That's Fox's Lillian Wu. The Army is investigating why an Apache helicopter crashed during a Fort Hood training flight, killing both soldiers on board. The ACLU is calling this a recipe for harm to the public. Amid all the anti-ICE protests, the Department of Homeland Security is going to provide electric shock gloves to immigration enforcement agents next year. Border Czar Tom Holman just told Fox.
3: So the glove is, you know, the latest thing they're looking at to help in situations. You've seen the videos in the past year and a half, the fights on the street where officers are overwhelmed. This would be a tool they can use to make someone compliant.
0: Weeks after Luigi Mangione goes on trial in New York on state murder charges and the shooting death of United's healthcare CEO Brian Thompson, there has been a hearing set up for tomorrow in the federal case against Mangione. He faces stalking charges and a trial on that next year. 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
4: This is your news in one. Reporting for AFN Europe, I'm Airman First Class Nova Nzeimana. Air safety is global safety, and it starts on the ground. That's why U.S. Airmen partnered with West African nations to share aerial knowledge and experience in Nouakchott, Mauritania. During the first ever Mauritania Airfield Safety African Partnership flight, tactical-level experts from the U.S. Air Force exchanged flight safety expertise with their African counterparts. Participants discussed best practices and shared experiences, prioritizing operational safety and reinforcing the shared responsibility among partners. Small group discussions were conducted to acknowledge the direct correlation between airfield safety and the security of the West African region. The event promoted a shared understanding of safety challenges and risk management perspectives, ensuring partnership between U.S. and African air forces to support regional security. That was your news in one. I'm Airman First Class Nova Nzeimana.
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6: The Dodgers have won three straight games.
7: 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Otani with an opposite field blast, and the Dodgers lead it 3-2. 27th home run for Shohei Otani.
6: AM570 LA Sports on the call. Final score, the Dodgers 4, Royals 2. They got their third straight win. The Twins came back and took down the Orioles 7-5. The Padres walked it off and swept the Brewers 4-3 in extra innings for their fifth straight win. Luis Castillo went 7 innings and had a season-high 10 strikeouts as the White Sox blanked the Reds 5-0. Falcons head coach Kevin Stefanski announced Tua Tagovailoa will start at quarterback in Friday's preseason.

0: Season opener against the Broncos. And the Panthers are signing former Dolphins tight end Darren Waller to a one-year deal.
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You're black, white, beige, Chola descent. 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Whether life's disabilities left you outcast, for leader teased, rejoice and love yourself today, cause baby, you were born this way.

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0: DJ Pepperjack.
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2: Good afternoon, Saber Nation. I'm DJ Pepperjack, also known as Airman First Class Jack Wilkins, and you're listening to 105.1 AFN's Pangdalam, the Eagle, serving America's best. If you like that last hour, I think you'll like this one. We're going to be talking about a big old beef recall, Bumble making some changes, and Eli Lilly's lawsuits over Retta. But before we proceed, make sure you check out the AFN Go app. It's the app for all your AFN needs, where you can listen to your favorite station, AFN Spangdalam, of course. Check out currency, exchange rates, traffic conditions, fuel prices. I mean, it's really got it all, so be sure to give that a go.

All right, so the importer in South Florida is recalling nearly 30,000 pounds of raw beef that entered the country without a required federal inspection. The company Corte Argentino is pulling the boneless beef from Argentina after discovering the oversight during a routine check. The affected meat was produced in mid-May, bears freeze-by dates for mid-September, and was shipped to retailers in Florida and Texas. The USDA has labeled this a Class 1 recall, which means there's a reasonable probability that eating the meat could lead to serious health issues. Though, luckily, no illnesses have been reported yet. If you've got any of this beef in your freezer, people are saying, you know, get rid of it. But it sounds like, I don't know, it sounds like the beef's fine. Nobody's getting sick or nothing. I think they just skipped a step. You can't skip that step because what if it's not good beef? But if nobody's getting sick, then sounds like it's just regular beef to me. But, you know, you gotta have that accountability stage. Otherwise, we end up back in the Upton Sinclair times, the jungle, where we just got rats in our sausage or whatever, you know? They were doing some crazy stuff back in the day. Thank goodness we had that big old overhaul. It is funny, that guy wrote that book trying to get people to, like, be sympathetic to foreign people coming in to do, like, labor. And they're like, look at the plight of the person who comes to this country to do work and look at the conditions they have to live in. And people are like, they're doing what to our meat? And that was the only takeaway that the general public got away from that book. I mean, it was a good takeaway that he just kind of missed the point that he was going for. But the point I'm going for right now, you know, speaking of gross things like expired meat and all that fun stuff, you got trash in your house. Maybe you don't want that trash anymore because that might attract those rats and stuff. And then your house will be those old-timey factories making those disgusting sausages. So make sure you take out your trash if you live on base housing. Bulk trash pickup day is the 3rd of September, so make sure you have all your stuff out in the designated areas throughout base housing the night of the 2nd of September. Otherwise, that trash will continue to be all yours. You get to keep it. If you want it, I guess you can, but probably should get rid of that trash because trash is gross and all that stuff. But make sure you stick around because coming up next, we're talking about Bumble making some changes.

The dating app Bumble is officially getting rid of the signature rule that set it apart from its competitors. It turns out that since its launch in 2014, Bumble has required women to make the first move, but the app announced on Tuesday that men will now be allowed to send the opening message. On top of that, the time window to respond to that first message is being expanded from 24 hours to 72 hours. The major policy shift comes at a time when both Bumble and its rival Tinder are dealing with slowing growth. In fact, Bumble's second quarter revenue dropped over 15% compared to last year. Bumble's founder and CEO Whitney Wolf Herd defended the change by explaining that it's about easing the pressure on users rather than walking away from a woman-first approach. She pointed to internal data showing that about two-thirds of the women surveyed on the app actually prefer that men initiate the conversation. Plus, early tests of these new rules in Canada showed a boost in overall chat rates and fewer conversations expiring. Now, I am I'm a never dating app kind of guy. I just not particularly interested in that. But I can see why. You know, they're just trying to make money here. And it seems that apparently the people using these apps, they want these changes. I thought sounded like a neat idea, I guess. But only a third of the people even using the app were partial to it. Two-thirds were like, I guess I'll put up with being on Bumble if it means I gotta initiate. Well, that's for the women's perspective, I guess. But for men, I guess they're like, well, you know, if she likes me, she'll talk to me, I guess. Unless you're going on there and doing gay stuff, in which case I think they just don't have the initiate rule, because it'd be the same, you know, guys on guys. How are they going to talk to each other if a woman has to initiate the conversation? You got to have a third man, like one lady to be like, so, you guys, how you guys feeling about each other? I don't know. Yeah, I'm not a Bumble guy. I don't know if you know. But you know what I am a real proponent of? This upcoming VA benefits seminar. It's got everything you need to know about your VA benefits, not just for after retirement, but for now as well. It's got types of service, effective dates, important information to record during time and service, C&P exams, and much, much more. It's going to be happening the 29th of August. They're going to be having coffee and cake at 1:30 p.m., and the whole thing's going to start at 2, so I guess you got 30 minutes to scarf down that coffee and cake. It's happening at Badenerstrasse 1A, 54657 Gindorf. So, Badenerstrasse 1A in Gindorf. Speaker is going to be the VA-accredited claim agent, Mr. Kevin Janey. So, look forward to that fella speaking. Going to be talking about all sorts of VA stuff. Get excited. Get hyped up. I know I am. Now, make sure you also stick around, because up next, I'll be telling you all about the weather.

0: Darn it, my batteries died. Guess it's time to toss them in the trash. What do you think you're doing? Just throwing these batteries away in the trash?
1: Absolutely not. Do you know how dangerous that could be?
0: What else am I supposed to do with them?
1: Take them to the Base Recycling Center, Building 64. 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
0: Ooh, I wish you told me that sooner.
1: Why?
0: Those weren't the first batteries I tried to toss in trash.
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1: Scientists are predicting a giant storm over the city tonight.
2: Something very strange is happening high in the sky.
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5: It is currently 2:40 p.m. and I'm here to tell you about the weather. It's 91 degrees here in sunny Spangdahlem. Feels like 91 as well. We have a high of 93 here in like a couple hours or so. And a low of 63 later tonight after the sun sets at 8:55 p.m. As far as your wind goes right now, it's breezy at 11 miles an hour. UV index is high up at 6. Humidity is similar to yesterday at 15%. And for pollen, there's none for trees or ragweed, but a moderate amount for grass. For your currency exchange rate, it's $1.15 to get you to that 1 euro if you're thinking of heading over to the BX to exchange some currency after work today. But keep those ears peeled, because after the news and a song, we're talking about Eli Lilly's lawsuits over Retta.

This is your AFN Spangdahlem update. I'm Airman First Class Ryan Bratton. Two service members from the U.S. Air Forces and Europe Air Forces Africa and one airman recently assigned to the command have been selected as recipients of the Air Force's 2026 Outstanding Airman of the Year. Senior Master Sergeant Michael J. Falleroni, the senior enlisted leader of the 693rd Intelligence Support Squadron at Ramstein Air Base, was recognized for his servant leadership and dedication to developing future leaders. Senior Airman Nathan Carver, an aerospace propulsion journeyman of the 48th Component Maintenance Squadron at Royal Air Force Lakenheath, was honored for his technical expertise in maintaining fighter engines and his extensive community service, demonstrating the same commitment to people in his community as he does to the mission. Additionally, Senior Airman Sierra Mueller, who earned the award while serving in the Pacific Air Forces before recently being assigned to the 39th Contracting Squadron at Interlake Air Base as a contracting specialist, was selected for her technical excellence, collaborative leadership, and commitment to serving others, acquiring critical services that enable combat-ready forces across the region. Their selection among the Air Force's outstanding airmen underscores the critical role USAFIAF Africa airmen play in delivering combat-ready air power, strengthening alliances, and advancing the mission across two continents. That was your AFN Spangdahlem update. I'm Airman First Class Ryan Bratton.

The pharmaceutical giant Eli Lilly is taking legal action to crack down on the growing black market for a weight loss drug that hasn't even been officially released yet. The company has filed 6 lawsuits against several U.S. businesses, including a med spa and a compounding pharmacy, accusing them of selling fake versions of its experimental drug, Retatrutide, also called Reta. The drug is still in clinical trials and has not yet been approved by the FDA, which means it cannot be legally sold or even created by compounding pharmacies. Late-stage trials have shown that Retatrutide could be even more effective than the best weight loss drugs currently on the market, which has fueled a huge demand for it. One Eli Lilly executive described the black market problem as enormous and said these lawsuits are just the beginning of their efforts to combat it. The company expects to seek official FDA approval for the drug in early 2027. Maybe I should invest in some Eli Lilly. I don't know. The weight loss trend is definitely, it doesn't seem to be slowing down. People like being skinny, for sure. If they're releasing some, their big one, you know, the one to rule them all, they're crafting their whatever you call that ring. I'm going to be honest, I'm not a big Lord of the Ring fan. I just remember there's one ring to rule them all in that one. And it probably has a name, but I don't know it. So, good luck to Eli Lilly. Maybe they make a bunch of money. I mean, they already are. Maybe they make even more money. Aren't they like evil or something? I really don't know much about what Eli Lilly does. But something I do know a little bit about is the upcoming bazaar happening the 25th to the 27th of September. We're going to be having the Spangdahlem Fall Bazaar. It's happening. We're going to be, you know, people just going to be selling their whatever. I don't really know what they're going to bring to the bazaar. You got to go to figure it out. It'll be neat. A lot of tchotchkes, knickknacks, paddywhacks. Maybe you could give a dog a bone. But you might get to see us out there, you know, maybe, fingers crossed. So if you want any more information about the bizarre event happening the 25th through 27th of September, check out 52fss.com, go to the events tab, and check out the Spangdahlem Fall Bazaar. But the hour is not out quite yet, so stick around and enjoy Radioactive by Imagine Dragons.

That's all for this hour. I'm DJ Pepperjack, also known as Airman First Class Jack Wilkins on 105.1 AFN Spangdahlem the Eagle, serving America's best. But don't touch that dial, because after top of the hour news, we're talking about cutting in line at the Panama Canal, another example of the erosion of the Fourth Estate, and lettuce prices. Ooh.

0: fiduciary, Preston. Another snapshot of the economy, prices, and inflation. ABC's Jim Ryan has more on the producer price index released a few minutes ago.
1: The PPI is a forward-looking economic indicator that offers hints at costs that industry may pass along to consumers in the months ahead. In June, wholesale prices saw their steepest decline in over a year. Last month, the trend essentially held steady, although producer prices were 4.7% higher last month than in July of 2025.
0: Producer prices also seen as an indicator of wholesale inflation. Applications for unemployment benefits rose last week. 209,000 people applied for jobless claims, up from a revised 200,000 the week before. Now, those numbers are similar to where they've been all year, suggesting people who have jobs are fairly secure, but companies are not really hiring at all right now. The Army still looking into the Apache helicopter crash near Fort Hood Wednesday that killed two soldiers in Texas. No word on a cause. On trial in California, the owner of Facebook and Instagram over the harm caused by their social media platforms. Here's ABC's Elizabeth Schulze.
2: Jury selection kicked off in federal court in Oakland, California, Wednesday in a case brought against Meta by a coalition of state attorneys general. They claim that Meta engineered its platforms to get young people hooked and illegally collected their data. Now, the state AGs are seeking changes to Meta's apps for people under age 18, including ending infinite scrolling, video auto play and like counts. They also want Meta to tweak its algorithm to prioritize content that promotes well-being for young users.
0: Flooding across much of Indiana on Wednesday. Major damage and water rescues. And ABC Chief Meteorologist Ginger Z says there's more rain on the way.
3: Unfortunately, we are stuck because of this stationary front in this pattern. The next couple of days, that's Saturday, 6 a.m., you get another one of those MCSs headed towards Chicago and eventually into Indiana. So a very wet stretch ahead.
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6: The Dodgers have won three straight games.
7: 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Ohtani with an opposite field blast, and the Dodgers lead it 3-2. 27th home run for Shohei Ohtani.
6: AM 570 LA Sports on the call. Final score, the Dodgers 4, Royals 2. They got their third straight win. The Twins came back and took down the Orioles 7-5. The Padres walked it off and swept the Brewers 4-3 in extra innings for their fifth straight win. Luis Castillo went 7 innings and had a season-high 10 strikeouts as the White Sox blanked the Reds 5-0. Falcons head coach Kevin Stefanski announced Tua Tagovailoa will start at quarterback in Friday's preseason opener against the Broncos. And the Panthers are signing former Dolphins tight end Darren Waller to a one-year deal.
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2: Let's go!
0: I'm so scared right now.
3: He's here.
2: DJ Pepper Jack.
1: Oh, it's DJ Pepper Jack. Good afternoon, Saber Nation. I'm DJ Pepper Jack, also known as Airman First Class Jack Wilkins, and you are listening to 105.1 AFN Spangdahlem, the Eagle, serving America's best. We're going to be starting this hour of radio off by talking about cutting in line at the Panama Canal, another example of the erosion of the Fourth Estate, and lettuce prices. But before we get into all that, I want to tell you all about AFN Go. It's a free app on your phone, and get this, it costs $0 once you install it through the Apple App Store or Google Play Store or whatever. You'll have access to all your favorite AFN stations, yes, even AFN Spangdahlem, as well as currency exchange rates, fuel prices, and road conditions. All this can be at the tips of your fingers for the low, low price of none of your money. So check it out.

A container ship recently paid a staggering $4 million just to skip the line at the Panama Canal, a sign of the growing strain on one of the world's most critical shipping routes. The massive fee highlights a perfect storm of problems squeezing the canal. First, the ongoing conflict going on that's making other pathways not so desirable has forced many ships to avoid the Red Sea and reroute, sending a surge of traffic toward Panama. At the same time, an El Nino-driven drought has caused water levels in the canal to drop, forcing authorities to restrict the number of ships that can pass through and limit how much cargo they can carry. This combination of increased demand and reduced capacity has created a massive bottleneck, with wait times now stretching to around 10 days. The Panama Canal Authority auctions off a limited number of slots to bypass the queue, and with the wait so long, the price for a spot has skyrocketed to near record levels. I guess apparently it's been worse before, but yeah, $4 million, that ain't nothing. If my Amazon package was a little late, I don't think I'd be paying $4 million just to get it to me about 10 days quicker. You know, I can wait. I can wait a little bit. I don't think $4 million is really worth it to get those sunglasses a little more than a week beforehand. I can wait. I'll wait around. It'll be fine. But while I'm waiting around, maybe I should check out Warfighters PT, where I can boost my fitness level through structured workouts. It's every Wednesday from 6 to 7 a.m. Meet at the Eiffel Powerhouse. It's building 580. Wear some workout attire. Bring layers if you feel so inclined. It's open to everyone age 16 and up. If you have any questions or concerns, call the fitness center at DSN 452-6714. And make sure you stick around, because coming up next, we're talking about another example of the erosion of the Fourth Estate.

the longtime top editor at Forbes, has been fired after the magazine discovered he secretly accepted a massive $6 million payment from a key business partner. The editor, Randall Lane, received the money from the founder of Shook Research, a company that has partnered with Forbes since 2016 to produce its branded rankings of financial advisors. The payment was made after Shook Research sold a majority stake in its company to a private equity firm. Lane reportedly described the money as a personal gift from a friend for years of informal advice and admitted he made a mistake by not disclosing it. However, the payment was a clear violation of Forbes' policy, which prohibits employees from personally profiting from the company's business relationships. The secret deal was only uncovered when the private equity firm was reviewing old company emails. Forbes fired Lane in July. So, get a little bit of corruption in the Fourth Estate. It's fine. Whatever. At least they fired him. It took a little while. But they eventually caught it and they got rid of the guy. Top editor, though. I don't like those kinds of news places. Why trust them at this point? They've lost my kind of listenership. I listen to like Channel 5, Channel 5 with Andrew Callahan, because he's just a dude. He's just a dude going out and looking at news and stuff. He's talking about that. I feel like you got independent journalists are kind of the path forward, because their biases, they're just worse at hiding their biases and their influences. So it's easier to catch them when they're doing, back alley deals with some conglomerate or whatever. And then he's like, oh, gotcha. Now I can't trust you. All right, you're out. You just gotta wait for them to sell out, catch them, and then be like, okay, you're done now. You lost my trust. It's difficult to keep trust in the journalist world. But I hope we've gained your trust at Single Airman Bowl Free Night, because you know that every Thursday, bring your single wingman and bowl 2 games each for free. Shoe rental fees will apply if needed. That is every Thursday from 4 p.m. until close at the Eiffel Lanes Bowling Center. But make sure you stick around, because up next, we're talking about the weather. 5!

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4: Tears of joy, Brother Jiraiya. Tears of joy.
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6: Oh, thou slouthful button masher. 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
7: Bro, who are you?
6: I am Sir Reginald the Mildly Itchy, and I proclaim on the 8th of August a grand quest unfoldeth, the medieval festival at Castle Bullion. 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
1: Oh yeah, you're right. 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
1: Scientists are predicting a giant storm over the city tonight.
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5: It is currently 3:38 p.m. and I'm here to tell you about the weather. It's 92 degrees here in sunny Spangdahlem. Feels like 92. We have a high of either 92 or 93 here in a bit, and a low of 63 later tonight after the sun sets at 8:55 p.m. As far as wind goes, right now it's calm at 1 mile an hour. UV index is moderate at 5. Humidity is similar to yesterday at 15%, and for pollen there's none for trees or ragweed, but a moderate amount for grass. For your currency exchange rate, looks like it's a $1.15 to get you to that 1 euro if you're thinking of heading over to the BX to exchange some currency after work today. But stay with me now, because after the news and a song, we're talking all about lettuce prices.

This is your AFN Spangdahlem update. I'm Airman First Class Ryan Bratton. Two service members from the U.S. Air Forces and Europe Air Forces Africa and one airman recently assigned to the command have been selected as recipients of the Air Force's 2026 Outstanding Airman of the Year. Senior Master Sergeant Michael J. Falleroni, the senior enlisted leader of the 693rd Intelligence Support Squadron at Ramstein Air Base, was recognized for his servant leadership and dedication to developing future leaders. Senior Airman Nathan Carver, an aerospace propulsion journeyman of the 48th Component Maintenance Squadron at Royal Air Force Lakenheath, was honored for his technical expertise in maintaining fighter engines and his extensive community service, demonstrating the same commitment to people in his community as he does to the mission. Additionally, Senior Airman Sierra Mueller, who earned the award while serving in the Pacific Air Forces before recently being assigned to the 39th Contracting Squadron at Incirlik Air Base as a contracting specialist, was selected for her technical excellence, collaborative leadership, and commitment to serving others, acquiring critical services that enable combat-ready forces across the region. Their selection among the Air Force's outstanding airmen underscores the critical role USAFIAF Africa airmen play in delivering combat-ready air power, strengthening alliances, and advancing the mission across two continents. That was your AFN Spangdahlem update. I'm Airman First Class Ryan Bratton.

0: Lettuce prices have taken a nosedive, but it's not because of a bumper crop. A widespread cyclospora outbreak linked to iceberg lettuce from a Taylor Farms facility in Mexico has left shoppers scared to buy leafy greens, causing prices to plummet by a record 16.4% in a single month. Retailers are now deeply discounting all types of lettuce in an effort to lure customers back, but it's not working. I wonder why. As one economist put it, consumers are not going to rush out to buy this now just because it's cheaper. It's fallen in price because nobody wants it. The fear is hitting the restaurant industry hard, with chains like Sweetgreen, Chipotle, Taco Bell, and Panera all reporting a drop in sales. Prepackaged salad sales have also taken a significant hit. Ironically, despite the recent plunge, lettuce prices are still about 7.5% higher than they were a year ago due to earlier price spikes caused by rising fertilizer costs and labor shortages. So, you know, still more expensive lettuce. And even you're paying more now to potentially get cyclospora than you were a year ago to presumably not get cyclospora. I assume that wasn't really a risk. I don't know if it was happening last year at all. At least if it was, I think there'd be a whole, you know, thing about it. But yeah, we'll see. Maybe if they lower it another percentage point, then the consumers will really come flocking back at risk of their own health. Worth a shot. Give it a go. But you know what else is worth a shot, giving it a go? For pregnant women, you should probably already know where I'm going with this, because why would I bring up pregnant women unless I'm going to segue into Mommy Moves prenatal yoga at the Eiffel Powerhouse Fitness Center. It happens Sundays from 9 to 10 a.m. and Tuesdays from 8:30 to 9:30 a.m. It's designed to support and empower you throughout your pregnancy. This class focuses on strength, flexibility, and relaxation for both body and mind. You can sign up at the Fitness Center front desk today for more info about that. Check out 52fss.com and make sure you stick around, because the hour's not out quite yet. I got a little Lord for you.
1: Wait till you're announced. We-

0: That is all for this hour. I am DJ Pepperjack, also known as Airman First Class Jack Wilkins on 105.1 AFN Spangdahlem, the Eagle, serving America's best. But don't touch that dial, because up next is Top of the Hour News, and after that, we're going to be talking about the solar eclipse, a radio station's gaffe, and Gotti's grandson, Got, going to prison.
1: Now and then I think of...

0: I'm Dave Anthony, Fox News. Israel's military has relocated a Palestinian man who'd been trapped inside his home for days, surrounded by Jewish settlers, who U.S. Ambassador to Israel Mike Huckabee called terrorists.
1: Huckabee, who's voiced support for Israeli settlements in the occupied West Bank, making the unusually critical comments after Israeli settlers besieged three Palestinian homes near Nablus, including one belonging to a dual U.S. citizen, trapping residents in their homes using rocks and tents and cutting off water and electricity. Huckabee posting on X, "There's no excuse for such thuggish behavior."
0: That's Fox's Lillian Wu. Israel's also continuing to attack Hezbollah in Lebanon and Hamas in Gaza, killing one of the terror group's senior commanders. As the standoff continues over the Strait of Hormuz, Iran's Joint Military Command said today that no vessel gets through without their permission, after months of attacks disrupting oil and other shipping.
2: Iran's foreign minister also says the U.S. has long miscalculated due to intelligence failures, now an even bigger miscalculation on the Strait of Hormuz. This came after President Trump posted yesterday on Truth Social, saying in part the USA has total control over the Strait of Hormuz. Our naval blockade is being called by everyone a wall of steel. Still less than 10% of the average number of pre-war vessels are passing through the strait.
0: Fox's Trey Yingston, Tel Aviv. There's more ICE controversy potentially coming after all the protests over immigration raids. The Department of Homeland Security plans to provide ICE with gloves that can deliver electric shocks to deal with anyone not complying. Border Czar Tom Homan tells Fox.
3: ICE officer assaults are higher than any other federal law enforcement agency in the nation. So they're just trying to protect themselves.
0: The Democrats don't like it.
4: Of course we are outraged.
0: New York Attorney General Letitia James vows if anyone gets hurt by these shock gloves, the state will take action. 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
6: I'm Petty Officer Second Class Christian Kibler. In Japan, U.S. airmen with the 374th Logistics Readiness Squadron provided humanitarian assistance and disaster relief support following the 2026 Kumamoto earthquake. This effort enabled air crews to strengthen their ability to support humanitarian relief operations in real-world conditions. In the Pacific Ocean, Nimitz-class aircraft carrier USS Theodore Roosevelt, CVN-71, hosted a Friends and Family Day cruise. 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And in the Republic of Korea, U.S. soldiers assigned to the 2nd Infantry Division and ROC U.S. Combined Division completed a first-person view drone training exercise. Integrating unmanned aerial systems across units sharpens real-time aerial reconnaissance and tactical communication. This has been your Pacific Pulse. I'm Petty Officer 2nd Class Christian Kibler.
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9: 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Ohtani with an opposite field blast, and the Dodgers lead it 3-2. 27th home run for Shohei Ohtani.
8: AM 570 LA Sports on the call. Final score, the Dodgers 4, Royals 2. They got their third straight win. The Twins came back and took down the Orioles 7-5. The Padres walked it off and swept the Brewers 4-3 in extra innings for their fifth straight win. Luis Castillo went 7 innings and had a season-high 10 strikeouts as the White Sox blanked the Reds 5-0. Falcons head coach Kevin Stefanski announced Tua Tagovailoa will start at quarterback in Friday's preseason opener against the Broncos. And the Panthers are signing former Dolphins tight end Darren Waller to a one-year deal.
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1: Good afternoon, Saber Nation. I'm DJ Pepperjack, also known as Airman First Class Jack Wilkins, and you are listening to 105.1 AFN Spangdahlem, the Eagle, serving America's best. We're going to be starting this hour of radio off strong by talking about the solar eclipse, a radio station's gaffe, and great googly moogly, Gotti's grandson got, and he's going to prison, guys. But before we get into all that, I have to inform you of your new favorite app, AFN Go. It's how I tell you the exchange rate every weather break. It's how I check the road conditions before I go to work in the morning. And it's how I listen to my favorite station, AFN Spangdahlem. So if you use Euros, Rhodes, or listen to the radio, AFN Go warrants a spot on your phone. And to top it all off, it's free. So give it a go.

Millions of people across Spain gathered to witness the country's first total solar eclipse in more than a century, and the celestial event did not disappoint. Under clear skies, crowds in cities and towns across the country cheered as the moon completely blocked out the sun, plunging the landscape into darkness for about a minute. The spectacle drew at least 500,000 extra visitors to Spain, filling hotels and designated viewing areas. One emotional onlooker described the experience, saying, "No matter how many photos or videos you've seen, nothing comes even close to what it actually feels like." The eclipse was also visible in parts of Iceland, Greenland, and Portugal. While cloudy weather in Iceland obscured the view for many, the national broadcaster reported it was still far more impressive than expected as the sky went completely dark. For those in Spain who missed it, the good news is they won't have to wait another 100 years for the next one, because the next one is going to be visible in the southern part of the country in less than a year, on August 2nd of 2027. So I guess they thought, they've been long overdue. They're getting their eclipse budget evened out a little bit. If you've gone over 100 years, actually, I don't know. I've seen an eclipse once. I like traveled down to a spot to go see a total eclipse. I don't know how often does that occur. I don't think it's like, I think it happens on a like somewhat regular basis. It's just constantly changing, so the odds of it happening in the same spot is like pretty low. But like I guess in this case, in less than a year, it's going to happen again. So maybe it happens about once a year, little less, maybe something like that. But hey, I don't know much about solar eclipses. I'm going to be honest, but I do know a little bit about Club Member Night at the Eiffel Lanes Bowling Center. It happens the second Monday of every month from 4 to 7 p.m., where club members and their families bowl for free. You just show your club membership to receive your lane assignment, and then shoe rental fees will apply. For more info about that one, you can check out 50fss.com, and make sure you stick around, because coming up next, we're talking all about a radio station's silly little gaffe.

A UK radio station accidentally announced the death of King Charles III, and the staff member responsible panicked and fled the building. Now, let me tell you, I don't want to make the same mistake. King Charles III, as far as I know, still very much alive. But according to the UK's media watchdog Ofcom, a staffer at Radio Caroline got curious on May 19th and played the station's pre-recorded Death of a Monarch announcements from a computer. They didn't realize that their actions would cut into the live broadcast, which was being streamed remotely by a presenter. Listeners were treated to three separate announcements of the king's death, followed by the national anthem and 16 minutes of silence, as per protocol. After the station realized the massive error and restored regular programming, staff apologized. Ofcom has since found that Radio Caroline breached broadcasting rules for the very significant inaccuracy and for failing to correct the mistake promptly. The station says the employee was reprimanded and the sensitive files have now been moved to an external hard drive. Ironically, while his death was being erroneously announced, King Charles was very much alive and well, visiting Northern Ireland where he played drums and sipped Irish whiskey. So, living his best life while some random radio station says he died three times. Why do you need three separate announcements for it? Like, wouldn't the first one kind of get the point across? Or is it just like, if you didn't like that last one, just in case you didn't believe us the first time, here's two more. But you got to believe me the first time on this one, because I'm only telling it to you once. When you're on base and when you're off base and you're driving around in your car and you see that little sign with a number on it, that actually represents the maximum speed you can go. Okay, so if you see, like, on base, a lot of parts on base, there's a 5 and then a 2. That means 52 kilometers an hour is the fastest you can go while you're driving on that road. So just keep in mind those signs with the numbers on them and go at max the number on the sign. That's just a little driving safety tip right there. But, you know, we still got more for you, so stick around for weather coming up in just a bit.

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1: Why is that?
0: 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I don't think I even have a place to stay when I get there.
1: Aw, man, that sucks. If only there was some program to teach airmen how to be good sponsors.
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1: Scientists are predicting a giant storm over the city tonight.
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5: Good afternoon. It is 4:39 p.m., and I'm here to tell you all about the weather. It's 93 degrees here in sunny Spangdahlem. Feels like 93, high of 93, and a low of 63 later tonight after the sun sets at 8:55 p.m. As far as wind goes, right now it's a light breeze at 9 miles an hour. UV index is moderate at 4. Humidity is similar to yesterday at 13%. And for pollen, there's none for trees or ragweed, but a moderate amount for grass. Now for your currency exchange rate, it's $1.15 to get you to that 1 euro if you're thinking of heading over to the BX to exchange some currency after work today. But stay with me now, because after the news and a song, we're going to be talking about Gotti's grandson got, and he's going to prison.

0: This is your AFN Spangdahlem update. I'm Airman First Class Ryan Bratton. Two service members from the U.S. Air Forces and Europe Air Forces Africa and one airman recently assigned to the command have been selected as recipients of the Air Force's 2026 Outstanding Airman of the Year. Senior Master Sergeant Michael J. Falleroni, the senior enlisted leader of the 693rd Intelligence Support Squadron at Ramstein Air Base, was recognized for his servant leadership and dedication to developing future leaders. Senior Airman Nathan Carver, an aerospace propulsion journeyman of the 48th Component Maintenance Squadron at Royal Air Force Lakenheath, was honored for his technical expertise in maintaining fighter engines and his extensive community service, demonstrating the same commitment to people in his community as he does to the mission. Additionally, Senior Airman Sierra Mueller, who earned the award while serving in the Pacific Air Forces before recently being assigned to the 39th Contracting Squadron at Incirlik Air Base as a contracting specialist, was selected for her technical excellence, collaborative leadership, and commitment to serving others, acquiring critical services that enable combat-ready forces across the region. Their selection among the Air Force's outstanding airmen underscores the critical role USAFIAF Africa airmen play in delivering combat-ready air power, strengthening alliances, and advancing the mission across two continents. That was your AFN Spangdahlem update. I'm Airman First Class Ryan Bratton.
1: We're going to skate to one song only.

Carmine Agnello, the grandson of the infamous mob boss John Gotti and a former reality TV star, has begun his 15-month prison sentence after a failed attempt to delay it by claiming he needed to donate a kidney to his mother, Victoria Gotti. Agnello, who pleaded guilty to fraudulently obtaining over $1 million in COVID-19 relief loans, was originally scheduled to report to prison in July. A judge granted him a delay until September, giving him time for the supposed kidney transplant surgery. However, when the surgery date came and went with no operation in sight, Agnello's lawyer told the court that his mother was dealing with infections that prevented the transplant from happening. Prosecutors objected to any further delays, and the judge agreed, ordering Agnello to surrender to federal authorities immediately. And he began his sentence on Monday at a federal prison in New Jersey. So I guess the Gottis got back in prison. It's a cyclical thing. This guy, he did a little, I mean, it's kind of mob activities. It's just a crime. He wasn't doing, you know, as interesting stuff as John was back in the day when he was, you know, kicking it. But, you know, following the footsteps, got to end up in federal prison at least once. You know, you're a Gotti after all. Well, he's not. He's an Agnello, apparently. I don't really know where that happened. His mother was a Gotti? Yeah, Victoria Gotti. That's how that works. Okay, well, solved that little mystery there. And, you know, solving mysteries, it, I think, potentially gives me spiritual fulfillment or something like that. And you ought to focus on your spiritual fitness as well, because it's important, I guess. I think it's kind of like just mental well-being, except it's, you know, kind of vague and probably tied to religion, maybe. So keep up at that, because it's important, I think. So yeah, that's my little tip for you. Show's not over. Stick around. We got a little more music for you. Here's Riptide by Joy Vance.

That's going to do it for today. I'm DJ Pepperjack, also known as Airman First Class Jack Wilkins on 105.1 AFN's Ping Dial on the Eagle, serving America's best. But make sure you come back bright and early tomorrow morning when DJ Morissimo is going to be taking real good care of you on your way to work.

0: area by boat.
1: The front that brought that rain to Indiana unfortunately remains stuck there, the state bracing itself for more rain over the next few days. The Chicago Bears have an announcement today about their future. Some speculate they're about to move from Chicago's iconic lakefront to the currently waterlogged state of Indiana. And in Illinois, someone won a big billion-dollar Powerball jackpot last night. It was sold at the convenience store and gas station where John Marshall is a manager.
2: Just really great opportunity all around. I mean, it's just, I just feel like our gas station won the lottery because, yeah, we got a lot of media and a lot of customers coming in excited and wanting to know who it is.
1: No one has come forward yet, but the store will take home $500,000 for selling the ticket. We're learning more about the ruse to slip President Trump off one plane and onto another plane while leaving the NATO summit in Turkey last month. On board the first plane where the president was, some White House staff and the entire press corps.
3: Trump dismissing concerns about the threat posed to those who remained aboard the plane he was supposed to be on.
4: Actually, the plane that I flew on was at greater risk. I think it was at greater risk.
5: Now, the president has said he was just doing what the military and Secret Service told him to do, ask what Trump thought of all this subterfuge. A top aide says he loved it.
1: ABC's Mary Bruce out from the Labor Department today. Wholesale inflation dropping last month. The Dow is up 95 points. 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
6: This is your News in One. Reporting for AFN Europe, I'm Airman First Class Nova Nzeimana. Air safety is global safety, and it starts on the ground. That's why U.S. Airmen partnered with West African nations to share aerial knowledge and experience in Nouakchott, Mauritania. During the first ever Mauritania Airfield Safety African Partnership flight, tactical level experts from the U.S. Air Force exchanged flight safety expertise with their African counterparts. Participants discussed best practices and shared experiences, prioritizing operational safety and reinforcing the shared responsibility among partners. Small group discussions were conducted to acknowledge the direct correlation between airfield safety and the security of the West African region. The event promoted a shared understanding of safety challenges and risk management perspectives, ensuring partnership between U.S. and African air forces to support regional security. That was your News in One. I'm Airman First Class Nova Nzeimana.
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8: The Dodgers have won three straight games.
9: 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Otani with an opposite field blast, and the Dodgers lead it 3-2. 27th home run for Shohei Otani.
8: AM570 LA Sports on the call. Final score, the Dodgers 4, Royals 2. They got their third straight win. The Twins came back and took down the Orioles 7-5. The Padres walked it off and swept the Brewers 4-3 in extra innings for their fifth straight win. Luis Castillo went 7 innings and had a season-high 10 strikeouts as the White Sox blanked the Reds 5-0. Falcons head coach Kevin Stefanski announced Tua Tagovailoa will start at quarterback in Friday's preseason opener against the Broncos. And the Panthers are signing former Dolphins tight end Darren Waller to a one-year deal.
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1: What are you up to?
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1: Yeah, it was a pretty intense patrol.
2: Indeed it was, but I'm not posting any of those pictures.
1: Why not?
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1: Well, just make sure your profile's private.
2: 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Plus, my family sees these pictures.
1: 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Yeah, I see your point. Oh, that's a good picture. It's that kid that beat you in soccer.
2: Whatever, man.
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3: 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I'm Petty Officer 2nd Class Christian Kibler.
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0: You're my baby. Such a pretty, pretty baby. And your parents started preparing for you well before you were born. Did you know that? Yes, they did. That's right, they did. Even before you were born, your mommy and daddy went to their personnel office and learned about all the documents and records they needed to put together for you. And now look at you. You're a registered American citizen, which is kind of a big deal, isn't it? Yes, it is.
1: Hey there, watch out!
2: Riding a bicycle safely in your host country is a lot more complicated than just hopping on and taking off. The rules of the road can vary drastically from place to place.
3: Vorsicht!
2: So learn the rules of the road before you depart. You and those around you will be glad you did.
4: Here's an OPSEC tip. 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
1: From Congress for explanations. I'm Lisa Brady, Fox News. Some Senate Democrats pressing the Trump administration for answers about concern over conditions and morale on the USS Abraham Lincoln, which has now been deployed to the Middle East for more than 250 days after an extension because of the conflict with Iran. War Secretary Pete Hegseth reportedly saying conditions are being misrepresented. The Wall Street Journal is reporting another aircraft carrier is being sent to replace the Lincoln as part of a previously scheduled rotation plan.
2: With no diplomatic breakthrough, tension remains high across the Middle East. There are still major questions about the Strait of Hormuz and if a deal can be reached to open this critical waterway.
1: Fox's Trey Yingst in Tel Aviv. Both the U.S. and Iran claiming to control the strait.

0: on murder of a 5-year-old girl.
1: Fox's Tanya J. Powers. The last time three executions happened on the same day was in 2010. Hawaii on alert now that tropical storm Lala has formed some 700 miles southeast of the Big Island, where a hurricane watch is issued.
2: The bad weather will arrive at the Big Island of Hawaii late Friday and then spread across the Hawaiian island chain over the weekend. Winds are forecast to be at top-end tropical storm strength at the surface, but on the mountains, hurricane-force gusts are very likely and torrential rain that will cause flooding.
1: Fox Weather's Brian Norcross. 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
3: This is your News in One. Reporting for AFN Europe, I'm Airman First Class Nova Nzeimana. Air safety is global safety, and it starts on the ground. That's why U.S. Airmen partnered with West African nations to share aerial knowledge and experience in Nouakchott, Mauritania. During the first ever Mauritania Airfield Safety African Partnership flight, tactical level experts from the U.S. Air Force exchanged flight safety expertise with their African counterparts. Participants discussed best practices and shared experiences, prioritizing operational safety and reinforcing the shared responsibility among partners. Small group discussions were conducted to acknowledge the direct correlation between airfield safety and the security of the West African region. The event promoted a shared understanding of safety challenges and risk management perspectives, ensuring partnership between U.S. and African air forces to support regional security. That was your News in One. I'm Airman First Class Nova Nzeimana.
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5: The Dodgers have won three straight games.
6: He swings, hits a high drive left field, way back and gone. Ohtani with an opposite field blast, and the Dodgers lead it 3-2. 27th home run for Shohei Ohtani.
5: AM570 LA Sports on the call. Final score, the Dodgers 4, Royals 2. They got their third straight win. The Twins came back and took down the Orioles 7-5. The Padres walked it off and swept the Brewers 4-3 in extra innings for their fifth straight win. Luis Castillo went 7 innings and had a season-high 10 strikeouts as the White Sox blanked the Reds 5-0. Falcons head coach Kevin Stefanski announced Tua Tagovailoa will start at quarterback in Friday's preseason opener against the Broncos. And the Panthers are signing former Dolphins tight end Darren Waller to a 1-year deal.
4: For the mission, for the morale.
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0: I'm good, but I have a story and I don't know where to start.
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4: I'm Colonel Nick Hague, Space Force Guardian and NASA astronaut. 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Thanks to the American Forces Network, I stayed in touch with news, sports, and the little things that make the station feel like home. Wherever duty takes us, even into space, staying connected keeps us grounded. 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

0: the war with Iran may be taking a toll on U.S. servers, service members at sea, families and loved ones of sailors aboard the USS Abraham Lincoln, raising concerns over reports of poor conditions on board and the impact to sailors. ABC's Karen Hua has more.
1: The Navy Times and Stars and Stripes report multiple sailors have tried to jump overboard. One wife saying her husband reached a breaking point after his deployment kept getting extended. Families reportedly confronted Navy leaders at town halls last week, describing moldy showers, broken toilets, food shortages, and no soap or toothpaste. In response, the Navy told ABC News it concedes the war has disrupted supply lines, but says the ship now has clean water and healthy meals.
0: The Federal Reserve Board continuing to gauge the economy as it weighs what's next for interest rates, including the labor market. First-time jobless benefits edging up last week.
2: The four-week moving average of unemployment claims is still below 200,000, but the number filed last week alone rose to 209,000. Considering the job losses reflected in last month's unemployment report, analysts see the slight uptick in weekly jobless filings as a sign of relative stability in the labor market.
0: ABC's Jim Ryan. An earthquake rattling residents this morning in San Francisco's East Bay.
3: It preliminarily measured as a 4.1 magnitude, but then it was updated.

0: Hurricane watch now posted for the Big Island, where Lala is expected to pass by on Saturday. You're listening to ABC News.
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3: The Dodgers have won three straight games.
4: 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Ohtani with an opposite field blast, and the Dodgers lead it 3-2. 27th home run for Shohei Ohtani.
3: AM 570 LA Sports on the call. Final score, the Dodgers 4, Royals 2. They got their third straight win. The Twins came back and took down the Orioles 7-5. The Padres walked it off and swept the Brewers 4-3 in extra innings for their fifth straight win. Luis Castillo went 7 innings and had a season-high 10 strikeouts as the White Sox blanked the Reds 5-0. Falcons head coach Kevin Stefanski announced Tua Tagovailoa will start at quarterback in Friday's preseason opener against the Broncos. And the Panthers are signing former Dolphins tight end Darren Waller to a one-year deal.
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6: 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AFN The Eagle.
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0: get out of it.
1: The Uniform Code of Military Justice. It applies to service members worldwide, but its origins are in the U.S. Constitution. In it, Congress was given the power to regulate the military. They defined a special set of regulations to protect service members who come into contact with the military justice system. In creating the UCMJ, Congress assured that justice would be fair and consistent with the principles of the Constitution. The Uniform Code of Military Justice, protecting the individual and the institution.
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5: I'm Colonel Nick Haig, Space Force Guardian and NASA astronaut. When I launched to the International Space Station on the NASA mission as part of the astronaut program, I was away from home for 171 days. But even on orbit, connection matters. Thanks to the American Forces Network, I stayed in touch with news, sports, and the little things that make the station feel like home. Wherever duty takes us, even into space, staying connected keeps us grounded. Semper Supra.

0: a shakeup in a high-profile case on Lisa Brady. Fox News, a possible plea deal reported for the accused killer of a healthcare executive.
1: Luigi Mangione's lawyers and federal prosecutors both asked for a last-minute conference tomorrow at 11 a.m. where the New York Times reports Mangione is expected to plead guilty under a federal plea deal. Mangione is facing two federal interstate stalking charges resulting in Brian Thompson's death. He faces a maximum of life in prison. The trial is set to start in January.
0: Fox's Brian Yenes. Mangione's state trial is set to begin first in September, but could be upended by a plea deal on federal charges. Two Senate Democrats want answers from the Pentagon over reports about living conditions and morale on the USS Abraham Lincoln at sea now for more than 250 consecutive days after deployment was extended because of the conflict with Iran. The acting Navy Secretary holding a meeting with family members last week. Another carrier has been scheduled to replace the Lincoln as part of a rotation plan. For now, tension with Iran remains high, with no diplomatic breakthroughs reported.
2: The Persian Gulf Strait Authority, an Iranian government agency, said Wednesday claims and repeated posts by U.S. officials that the Strait of Hormuz is no longer blocked do not change the reality. The Strait of Hormuz remains blocked and will not be reopened until Iran's conditions are accepted. This came after President Trump posted yesterday on Truth Social, saying in part the USA has total control over the Strait of Hormuz. Our naval blockade is being called by everyone a wall of steel, and there is nothing Iran can do about it.
0: Fox's Trey Yingston, Tel Aviv. Just getting word the Kennedy Center does plan to move forward with a two-year closure for renovations, though some outdoor programming may continue. Sources tell the Associated Press the board, made up largely of Trump allies, is doubling down.

0: 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The tools change, the domains evolve, but our purpose remains the same: to innovate, to connect, to win. The Joint Communications Unit, what the nation needs us to be. 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
2: The Dodgers have won three straight games.
3: He swings, hits a high drive, left field, way back and gone. Ohtani with an opposite field blast, and the Dodgers lead it 3-2. 27th home run for Shohei Ohtani.
2: AM 570 LA Sports on the call. Final score, the Dodgers 4, Royals 2. They got their third straight win. The Twins came back and took down the Orioles 7-5. The Padres walked it off and swept the Brewers 4-3 in extra innings for their fifth straight win. Luis Castillo went 7 innings and had a season-high 10 strikeouts as the White Sox blanked the Reds 5-0. Falcons head coach Kevin Stefanski announced Tua Tagovailoa will start at quarterback in Friday's preseason opener against the Broncos. And the Panthers are signing former Dolphins tight end Darren Waller to a one-year deal.

0: Check it to the max. 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
1: You give your best.
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0: In high school, Schiffer Mincer wanted to do a little something for the homeless. So, when she visited them, she brought her needle and thread.
1: Can I fix that for you?
0: Soon she was sewing anything that could be sewn.
1: Thank you, young lady. Thank you so much.
0: And Schiffer's little something became a big deal.
2: Mm-hmm. It's been a long time since all my buttons matched.
0: Some people may say, so what can I do? But Schiffer Mincer says,
1: so, that's what I do.
0: Volunteering. 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

0: Hey, man, want to go to the chow hall when we finish up?
1: Yeah, sure. But why do you Marines call it a chow hall anyway? Everyone else calls it DFAC.
0: Actually, sailors call it the mess deck. So what?
1: Guess it's like how the different services have different names for an Article 15.
0: Yeah, in the Navy it's called Captain's Mast, and in the Corps we call it Office Hours.
1: But Army and Air Force just call it an Article 15.
0: Yeah, whatever, man. It's all the same thing. Let's go eat.
1: Sounds good.
2: Article 15, part of the Uniform Code of Military Justice.
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1: From ABC News, I'm Michelle Franzen. New details in Luigi Mangione's federal murder case of United Healthcare CEO. Sources familiar with the matter tell ABC News during a conference scheduled for federal court Friday, it is expected that a guilty plea will be announced in connection with the federal prosecution of Mangione. The sources caution that plans for the guilty plea are not final at this point and will not be official until announced at the hearing. ABC legal contributor Brian Buckmeyer has more.
2: The note that we're getting is that a guilty plea will be announced. That's not how anyone I know talks about guilty pleas in the criminal justice system. Either a guilty plea is taken or not. And I fall back on, I think this is a last-ditch effort by the defense to ask for an open plea from the judge based on the language that we see here. But if a guilty plea is taken, I think the overall hope is that if you can finalize the federal case, then you can revitalize the argument for double jeopardy with the state case. But even there, I think that's a losing argument.
1: There are reports sailors on board the USS Abraham Lincoln are dealing with dwindling essentials and even thoughts of suicide due to extended deployments in the Middle East. A U.S. official tells ABC News a sailor aboard the carrier USS Lincoln went overboard last month but was quickly recovered. The Navy, in a statement to ABC News, denied reports of suicide attempts but say supplies are running low and they're working to address the issue. ABC's Louis Martinez covers the Pentagon.
3: We should point out again, this ship was diverted to the Middle East. It did not make a port of call in between for more than 210 days. That is a long length of time. And so, yes, there's going to be concerns when you're dealing day in and day out with the same kind of operations.
1: In California, a 3.8 magnitude earthquake struck in the San Francisco's East Bay this morning near the Oakland-San Leandro border. There are no reports of damage, but residents felt the quake. On Wall Street this hour, stocks are up due to positive inflation data today.
4: Federal newscast, the Department of the Air Force will fast-track the process of reinstating airmen and guardians who were booted from military service after refusing to get vaccinated against COVID-19. The department, which oversees the Air Force and Space Force, will conduct medical certifications and record correction boards at the same time to cut down on processing and appoint dedicated case managers to help applicants fill out the necessary forms. The Pentagon wants to steer hundreds of

0: The Dodgers have won 3 straight games.
1: He swings, hits a high drive left field, way back and gone. Ohtani with an opposite field blast, and the Dodgers lead it 3-2. 27th home run for Shohei Ohtani.
0: AM570 LA Sports on the call. Final score, the Dodgers 4, Royals 2. They got their 3rd straight win. The Twins came back and took down the Orioles 7-5. The Padres walked it off and swept the Brewers 4-3 in extra innings for their 5th straight win. Luis Castillo went 7 innings and had a season-high 10 strikeouts as the White Sox blanked the Reds 5-0. Falcons head coach Kevin Stefanski announced Tua Tagovailoa will start at quarterback in Friday's preseason opener against the Broncos. And the Panthers are signing former Dolphins tight end Darren Waller to a 1-year deal.

0: When it comes to fighting fraud, waste, and abuse, Whistleblower the Heroic has an amazing weapon. No, it's not that. It's the Inspector General. Whistleblower can file an anonymous complaint at his local IG office or online through the DOD hotline at dodig.mil/hotline, which lets our hero get back to his quest. Fight on, Whistleblower. Fight on.
1: Sergeant, you are leaving on a very serious assignment. We must set our watches so we think of each other the same time each day. Okay?
2: Yes, ma'am.
1: You promise, Daddy?
2: 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How about you?
1: Yes, sir.
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1: Down in court, Lisa Brady, Fox News, to what could be a game changer in the federal and state cases against Luigi Mangione, charged in the killing of healthcare executive Brian Thompson. The New York Times and New York Post reporting he's now expected to plead guilty in the federal stalking case against him, which carries a penalty of life in prison, but that could also cancel the upcoming New York state trial on murder charges.
2: While the U.S. Constitution allows separate state and federal prosecutions, New York law could bar the state from prosecuting Mangione if he's already federally convicted for the same criminal act. The state tried to avoid this by making sure its trial started before the federal trial.
1: Fox's Brian Yenis. There's a hearing set for tomorrow morning in federal court. A senior Justice Department official tells Fox Mangione is allowed to plead guilty if he chooses, but there is no plea deal with the DOJ. The new Democratic Senate candidate in Maine, Troy Jackson, is responding to a decades-old police report about a fight when he was 19.
3: Back in 1988, this police report that was uncovered says he kicked open a door, punched a man in the face, he threatened him, and also that same night, his longtime partner told police Jackson had, quote, pushed her around. She's actually said she wanted to file a cease harassment order against him that same night. Jackson says, yeah, I got into a fight, but I was never violent toward my partner. That partner is also reportedly a second cousin. You remember that story? Now, she denies ever making those comments to the police.
1: Fox's Alexis McAdams. Jackson tells Fox News he took responsibility for the fight with the man at the time, also assuring Mainers it in no way reflects the man he is today. Jackson, who replaced former Democratic candidate Graham Plattner, has a 2-point lead over Republican Senator Susan Collins in the latest Fox News poll within the margin of error. Stocks finish higher, the Dow up 69 points at the bell. 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
5: I'm Petty Officer Second Class Christian Kibler. In Japan, U.S. Airmen with the 374th Logistics Readiness Squadron provided humanitarian assistance and disaster relief support following the 2026 Kumamoto earthquake. This effort enabled air crews to strengthen their ability to support humanitarian relief operations in real-world conditions. In the Pacific Ocean, Nimitz-class aircraft carrier USS Theodore Roosevelt, CVN-71, hosted a Friends and Family Day cruise. Theodore Roosevelt's Friends and Family Day cruise showcases carrier strike group capabilities and the professionalism of the crew. And in the Republic of Korea, U.S. soldiers assigned to the 2nd Infantry Division and ROC U.S. Combined Division completed a first-person view drone training exercise. Integrating unmanned aerial systems across units sharpens real-time aerial reconnaissance and tactical communication. This has been your Pacific Pulse. I'm Petty Officer 2nd Class Christian Kibler.
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0: win. Luis Castillo went 7 innings and had a season high 10 strikeouts as the White Sox blanked the Reds 5-0. Falcons head coach Kevin Stefanski announced Tua Tagovailoa will start at quarterback in Friday's preseason opener against the Broncos. And the Panthers are signing former Dolphins tight end Darren Waller to a 1-year deal.
1: AFN, the Eagle.
2: All

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And in fact, tonight, she did confirm. The cold never lasts, my darling.

0: We've got the inside scoop on some rather, well, racy pictures. It's not a celebrity actor or a famous athlete. Nope, it's you. That's right, we're in possession of your most private pics. Some of them pretty compromising. How'd we get a hold of them? Hacking? Oh, not us. You posted them yourself. That's right. Everyone you know is getting an eyeful. Be careful what you post and check your privacy settings, or you might be exposing more than you think.
1: Our inner voice. It's our conscience, our guide to better judgment. Unless, of course, our inner voice happens to be an idiot. Having an inner idiot is never a good thing, especially when it comes to riding a motorcycle.
2: You'll go faster, faster!
1: Riding too fast, not paying attention.
2: Hey, baby!
1: And riding fatigued can all lead to a very unfortunate outcome.
2: Did we just wipe out?
1: Yes, you moron. Yes, you did. Slow down, pay attention, and don't ride if you're too tired.
3: Tick season is in full swing. Before you head out for a hike or a walk with the dog, remember these quick safety tips. First, use an insect repellent containing DEET. 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Taking a quick shower can also wash off unattached ticks. So go out, enjoy the outdoors, and stay safe.
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0: Branson. There are reports sailors on board the USS Abraham Lincoln are dealing with dwindling essentials and even thoughts of suicide due to extended Mideast deployments. A U.S. official tells ABC News a sailor aboard the carrier went overboard last month and was quickly recovered. The Navy, in a statement, denies the reports of suicide attempts but says it's addressing supply issues. ABC's Louis Martinez covers the Pentagon.
1: We should point out again, this ship was diverted to the Middle East. It did not make a port of call in between for more than 210 days. That is a long length of time. And so, yes, there's going to be concerns when you're dealing day in and day out with the same kind of operations.
0: Defense Secretary Pete Hegseth also pushing back on reports.
2: Completely misrepresented. Listen, we make sure that every ship, every crew, every captain has everything we can provide them at every single moment.
0: Luigi Mangione has already pleaded not guilty to charges of killing UnitedHealthcare's CEO in both his federal and state cases. Sources familiar with the matter tell ABC News during a conference scheduled for federal court Friday, it is expected that a guilty plea will be announced in the federal case. Here's ABC's Matt River.
3: This is not something that we were expecting to happen, let's say, on Monday. You know, we first saw that this conference was added to the schedule for this week. We were wondering what was going on Friday. Then sources tell us that this potential plea agreement would be discussed on Friday. And then it moves on to this, which it now appears, according to the sources that are talking to ABC News, that a guilty plea entered here is likely. Now, we should hedge once again that can change up until the very last minute.
0: Moments ago in Los Angeles, a jury has been selected to hear the evidence in the trial for Dwayne Keefe D. Davis. He's the only person ever charged with the murder of Tupac Shakur. The panel of 12 jurors and four alternates will hear opening arguments from each side Monday, August 17th. 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
4: Today's federal newscast, the Department of the Air Force will fast-track the process of reinstating airmen and guardians who were booted from military service after refusing to get vaccinated against COVID-19. The department, which oversees the Air Force and Space Force, will conduct medical certifications and record correction boards at the same time to cut down on processing and appoint dedicated case managers to help applicants fill out the necessary forms. The Pentagon wants to steer hundreds of millions of dollars to Palantir, with the prospect of more in the coming years, without specifying how the money will be used. An August 4th draft memo from Deputy Defense Secretary Steve Feinberg told the Pentagon's acquisition boss and comptroller to spend up to $244 million on Palantir's services until the end of March. A DOD official described the memo as a planning directive that reflects the work of Business Operators for National Defense, the initiative Feinberg created in February. Find these stories and more at FederalNewsNetwork.com. I'm Eric White.
5: From the Fox Sports studios in Los Angeles, here's Monsi Bolaños.
6: An attorney representing Washington Commanders quarterback Jaden Daniels has informed LSU that it can no longer use his name, image, and likeness in a letter sent, which was obtained by ESPN. At the center of the dispute is LSU is allowing a sophomore cornerback DJ Pickett to wear the number 5 jersey that Daniels wore in 2023 when he became the Tigers' third Heisman Trophy winner. Jaden Daniels responded on social media that he has been locked in on training camp, that he has a lot of gratitude for his time at LSU, and that he hopes the issues are worked out between his team and LSU privately. Week 1 of the NFL preseason kicks off tonight with 6 games.

0: Nick. Hey, son, you ready for the big PCS, huh? Italy's gonna be pretty different.
1: I think I can handle it.
0: You wanna brush up on some Italian with me?
1: Unfortunately, I don't think I have enough room in my brain. I just don't have anywhere to fit a foreign language. I can always unlearn a few things. Maybe I should stay away from school for a while.
0: Your brain doesn't have a limit, son. I mean, listen, learning the language is important. Just think of what you might miss if you can't understand what anyone's saying.
1: I could probably squeeze a little Italian in there.
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4: 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We're ensuring that every student has what it takes to read proficiently and effectively. Because reading doesn't happen by chance, it happens by design. And when we get the science right, every child gets the future they deserve.
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0: say, I've heard a lot about this sponsorship program you Yanks have. 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I'd like to give it a go. To start, I'd tell you what your new place is going to be like, and I wouldn't sugarcoat it. 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
1: 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But do try to be positive.
0: 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If there's a gaggle of mad fools running about, I'd tell you straight up. 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

0: court appearance for an accused killer. I'm Lisa Lacera, Fox News. Luigi Mangione, the man accused of gunning down an insurance executive in Midtown Manhattan in 2024, is expected to plead guilty as early as tomorrow morning in the federal case against him.
1: Mangione is facing two federal interstate stalking charges resulting in Brian Thompson's death. He faces a maximum of life in prison. The trial is set to start in January.
0: Fox's Brian Yenes. Mangione has been charged in both state and federal court in New York and still faces the possibility of a trial in the state case. His state trial is set to begin September 8th, but under New York law, a state prosecution could be barred if the federal case is resolved first, but it's not automatic. A jury of 6 men and 10 women have been selected to hear the case against a former gang member accused of planning the killing of Tupac Shakur nearly 30 years ago. Opening statements expected to begin Monday. The Department of Justice says it's found a pattern of sexual abuse at two California women's prisons, the Central California Women's Facility in Chowchilla and the California Institution for Women in Chino.
2: The DOJ finding the California Department of Corrections and Rehabilitation and two specific prisons in the state violated female prisoners' 8th and 14th Amendment rights by failing to protect them from sexual abuse by staff. Officials giving California 49 days to implement mandatory recommendations at prisons, including expanded camera coverage and improved staff training.
0: Fox's Kristen Goodwin. The 5th U.S. Circuit Court of Appeals has restored several parts of a 2021 Texas election law that overhauled mail-in and assisted voting, overturning the block on those provisions issued by a lower court. Wall Street stocks rose to record highs. The Dow gained 69, the Nasdaq plus 214, the S&P up 50 points. The price of Brent crude, the international standard, fell 2.1%. 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
5: 6 games in the NFL to kick off week 1 of the preseason. It all starts at 7 Eastern as the Bengals will be hosting the Lions and the Packers will be taking on the Steelers. Cardinals also taking on the Raiders at 8 Eastern, and Arizona has ruled out quarterback Carson Beck because of a rib injury. Chiefs head coach Andy Reid says that Patrick Mahomes will not play in the team's preseason opener against the Rams. Bills coach Joe Brady says that he plans on playing everyone who is healthy in Saturday's preseason opener against the Panthers, and that includes quarterback Josh Allen. Panthers coach Dave Canales says Chuba Hubbard suffered a hamstring injury and is considered week to week. In Major League Baseball, the Red Sox currently lead the Blue Jays 1-0. It's the bottom of the 7th inning. The Mariners snap out of their losing streak with a 1-0 win over the Yankees, and the Reds held on to defeat the White Sox in Chicago 9-8.

0: Associate and I are here to remind you to be on the lookout for suspicious emails.
1: As your bankers, we're never going to ask you for personal information like your social security number.
0: We already have that stuff.
1: We do?
0: That and many other things.
1: Like what?
0: Passwords, mother's maiden name.
1: Why are we here again?
0: We were having the personal information talk.
2: Legitimate companies never ask for personal information online. If you get an email or text asking for anything like that, don't reply and delete the request immediately.
3: Hey, put on your seatbelt, okay?
4: What? We're only going to the commissary. It's just a block or two. I could have just, like,
3: yeah, walked. I know, but anything could happen. Somebody could run out into the road, or we could hit a pothole. One of our tires could blow, or a meteor could come crashing out of the sky. What if an escape wall elephant comes charging at us, or a secret alien race lying dormant underground for centuries?
4: Okay, okay. I got it. Here. Can we go now?
3: Yes. Yes, we can.
2: Embrace life. Wear your seatbelt.
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0: All right, looks like he's gone for the day. Perfect time to strike.
1: Right. So what's the plan?
0: You go through his sock drawer, I'll go through his closet.
1: And what exactly were we looking for?
0: Nothing special, just being nosy.
1: This seems like a violation of privacy.
0: How else are we supposed to know what type of person we're living with?
1: We could always just, you know, talk to him.
0: Yeah, that could work too.
2: Everyone deserves a sense of privacy. Respect your roommates when sharing quarters.
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6: I'm Petty Officer 2nd Class Christian Kibler. In Japan, U.S. airmen with the 374th Logistics Readiness Squadron provided humanitarian assistance and disaster relief support following the 2026 Kumamoto earthquake. 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In the Pacific Ocean, Nimitz-class aircraft carrier USS Theodore Roosevelt, CVN-71, hosted a Friends and Family Day cruise. Theodore Roosevelt's Friends and Family Day cruise showcases carrier strike group capabilities and the professionalism of the crew. And in the Republic of Korea, U.S. soldiers assigned to the 2nd Infantry Division and ROC U.S. Combined Division completed a first-person view drone training exercise. Integrating unmanned aerial systems across units sharpens real-time aerial reconnaissance and tactical communication. This has been your Pacific Pulse. I'm Petty Officer 2nd Class Christian Kibler.
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6: I'm Colonel Nick Hague, Space Force Guardian and NASA astronaut. When I launched to the International Space Station on the NASA mission as part of the astronaut program, I was away from home for 171 days. But even on orbit, connection matters. Thanks to the American Forces Network, I stayed in touch with news, sports, and the little things that make the station feel like home. Wherever duty takes us, even into space, staying connected keeps us grounded. Semper Supra.

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1: From ABC News, I'm Dave Packard. The war in Iran appearing to take a toll on American service members. Alarming reports of a sailor on the USS Abraham Lincoln going overboard during an unusually long deployment at sea. Growing concerns about mental health and living conditions aboard the aircraft carrier, deployed for more than 250 days. But Secretary Pete Hegseth pushed back on the report.
2: Completely misrepresented. 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
1: Top Democrats in Congress are demanding answers from the Pentagon. Cleanup is well underway in Indiana after a string of deadly storms. Indiana Governor Mike Braun was in the southern part of the state, said he approved a statewide emergency disaster declaration.
3: We've got the National Guard involved up in the northwest because of all the debris, trees down everywhere. Here, there'll be a Black Hawk helicopter. Stay on call because sadly, the forecast says we could get 2 to 4 more inches down here.
1: A wide trail of damage extends from the northern parts of the state to the south. Major developments in the federal case against alleged CEO killer Luigi Mangione. Sources telling ABC News he could change his plea to guilty as early as tomorrow, with his state trial just weeks away. ABC News legal analyst Brian Buckmeyer.
4: I think the plan is to try to get a good deal from the judge, sidestep the prosecution, take it from there, and then hope a double jeopardy argument wins in state court. And that's how you get Luigi Mangione serving 12 years in prison, because they probably believe this is a mitigation case rather than a trial case. That's the only thing that makes sense to me.
1: President Trump's handpicked board again voting to close the Kennedy Center for 2 years for renovations, while again adding his name to the facade. The board voting to rename the facility the John F. Kennedy Center for the Performing Arts, restored and renovated by President Donald J. Trump. You're listening to ABC News.
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7: 6 games kicking off week 1 of the NFL preseason, and it all starts at 7 Eastern with a doubleheader. Bengals hosting the Lions, Packers taking on the Steelers. Cardinals take on the Raiders at 8 Eastern, and Arizona has ruled out quarterback Carson Beck. Chiefs head coach Andy Reid says that Patrick Mahomes will not play in the team's preseason opener against the Rams. Rams wide receiver Puka Nacua remains sidelined, by the way, with a groin injury. It's been 3 days since he was able to participate in full. Bills coach Joe Brady says that he plans on playing everyone who is healthy in Saturday's preseason game against the Panthers. That includes Josh Allen. Panthers coach Dave Canellis says Chuba Hubbard suffered a hamstring injury and is considered week to week. In baseball, the Red Sox snapped out of their losing streak, blanking the Blue Jays 7-0. Mariners snapped out of their losing streak, defeating the Yankees in the Bronx 1-0.
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0: These two martial arts video gamers, hey, they wouldn't think of swinging their motion control devices without warming up and stretching first. That's right, you really can get injured playing vigorous video games like this. Before they pressed start, she ran in place to get her heart rate up. He skipped rope. Then they did some easy stretching of their necks, shoulders, wrists, and backs. Want a winning move? Do a wee bit of stretching before any type of workout. Stay in the game.
1: This is Dave. Dave didn't prepare for the test he has today, so he was up all night cramming. And now he's so exhausted, he fell asleep.
2: George Washington.
1: Dave probably won't do very well on the test. 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Well, we're only telling you this with the hope that when it comes time for your physical fitness test, you won't be like Dave and wait till the last minute to get ready. As little as 20 minutes of physical activity a day can help you stay in shape, so you don't have to cram.
2: Poughkeepsie.
1: Like Dave.
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3: Avoiding foods high in saturated fats helps keep cholesterol lower, and that means a happier heart and more energy.
1: Why does everybody keep leaving?
4: This is your News in One. Reporting for AFN Europe, I'm Army Sergeant Nick Larocco. A new hand is at the helm of America's Guardians of the Galaxy in Europe and Africa following a change of command ceremony at Ramstein Air Base, Germany. Incoming commander for U.S. Space Forces in Europe, Space Forces Africa, Brigadier General Christopher Fernangel says he plans to preserve the legacy of his predecessor while continuing to expand Space Force capabilities.
5: The shifting geopolitical landscape, a seemingly increased cooperation among competitors, as well as technology advancements, will require us to evolve as we navigate an ever-changing operational environment.
4: Outgoing commander, Brigadier General Jacob Middleton, relinquished command after 2 years in the position. His tenure will be defined by key milestones, including establishing strategic pacts with Eastern European allies and enhancing security cooperation on the African continent. That was your News in One. I'm Army Sergeant Nick Larocco.
6: Sheeran, Dua Lipa,

0: to you.
1: I'm approaching the intersection.
2: Copy that. Advise you to move to crosswalk.
1: Roger.
2: Unexpected traffic coming from left.
1: Roger. Oh, whoa. Whoa. Bicycles.
2: Pull back. Pull back.
1: That was close.
2: Wait for the light. Wait for it.
3: Okay, crossing the street isn't that big a deal. But traffic can differ, sometimes drastically, from country to country, making it more challenging.
2: You got the light. Go.
1: Right. Mission accomplished. Over and out.
2: Whatever.
4: Welcome to Camp Paranoia, where we drill into your thick head that everything you say, write, or think could be monitored and dissected by our adversaries. 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
4: And one more thing! If you think you're being watched, you are! By me!
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1: Looking at what's next, I'm Lisa Lucera, Fox News. The Justice Department is responding after a federal judge dismissed its anti-Semitism case against Harvard University.
2: A U.S. district judge in Boston ruling the Justice Department's lawsuit claiming Harvard University failed to protect Jewish and Israeli students from harassment, failed to show an ongoing violation of federal civil rights law. The government suing in March, alleging the school was involved.